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0: 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Here's what I've learned in midlife. 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

0: 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The annual celebration of pretending folding chairs are reasonable furniture. 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

0: For a few weeks, we've debated if working the Declaration of Independence into promotions would be tacky, possibly even inappropriate. Well, we hold these untruths to be self-evident. Whether it's the America 250 standard pickleball paddle or the America 250 limited edition white pickleball paddle, we're serving it up. Besides, saying semi-quincentennial is hard. Winning hundreds a day is easy. Listen around 7:30, then 9, for your chance to be endowed some Benjamins, courtesy of Longholm. Because, as the aphorism declares, trust goes a long way. Actually, did you know Franklin and most delegates didn't sign America's birth certificate until August? Who cares, right? Not my wine tote, Mr. Jefferson. Life, liberty, and the pursuit of hundreds a day. Elliot in the morning.
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9: Hey, Matt.
10: Yeah, Sam.
9: Hey, you talked to Mark lately?
10: I haven't really talked to him, but he looks pretty down.
9: He looks pretty down. Yeah, well, maybe we should cheer him up then.
10: What do you suppose we should do?
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1: Wow, look at her.
0: I know.
1: Man, I've never seen Sharon look so bad before.
0: I did once before, but this is pretty bad.
1: Yeah, what do you think she got up to last night?

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1: Well, it's been a sweet summer vibes weekend, all weekend on All Water 2-1. And before the 4th of July weekend disappears completely, let's get some classic indie songs about the 4th. In this block, you'll get Richmond's very own Amy Mann, The Decemberists, Elliott Smith, and more. We're going to start off sad and probably end sad with a bunch of sad in the middle in this block, but this is off the wonderful album Carrie and Lowell. It's Sufjan Stevens with 4th of July, Underexposed with Clifford.

0: I'm out of
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Sloth Rust with Burn the Deck on Underexposed. The duo of Leo Welbaum and Will Gorin are hitting the road in September, but the closest they come to our fair city is probably the show in Durham, North Carolina at Motorco Music Hall on September 28th. No word of a new album yet, but I think one is brewing. In this block, you'll get new songs from Cheekface, Low Rev, and more. Now it's Dinosaur Jr. They're opening up for Band of Horses at a sold-out show at Lewis Ginter Botanical Garden on July 14th. Here is Dinosaur Jr. with Several Got Away, Underexposed.

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3: A Clifford Classic is a song that's at least 10 years old and has had an impact on the music world and my life. Usually you try to pick stuff that's celebrating an anniversary of some sort. First up tonight, Boston post-punkers Mission of Burma, formed in 1979 and then broke up in 1983. During that time, they only released two singles, one EP, and one album, all of which were critically acclaimed. So why did they break up? They broke up because guitarist Roger Miller developed tinnitus because their live shows were so loud. They did get back together in 2002 and then amicably disbanded in 2020. But back to their original run. Sometime in July of 1981, Mission of Burma released their debut EP, Signals, Calls, and Marches on Ace of Hearts Records. And the opening track on the original six-song EP is, I think, their most well-known song. I may or may not have originally heard the song from Mission. My memory's a little fuzzy on that. But I definitely heard it when Moby covered it on his fourth album, Animal Rights, which we'll celebrate in a couple of months when it turns 30. But now let's hear it from the originals. Happy 45th to Signals, Calls, and Marches EP. It's Mission of Burma with the Clipper Classic, That's When I Reach for My Revolver.

Gainesville, Florida rockers Tom Petty and the Heartbreakers released their eighth album, Into the Great Wide Open, on July 2nd, 1991. This is the album that came out right after the highly successful debut solo album from Tom Petty, Full Moon Fever. And if you haven't had the chance to see Richmond's very own Tom Petty tribute band called Full Moon Fever, you definitely need to right your wrongs the next chance you get. ELO and fellow Traveling Wilbury Jeff Lynne produced Into the Great Wide Open, and the music video for the title track included one Johnny Depp playing the role of Eddie Rebel. Also in the music video are Faye Dunaway, Terrence Trent D'Arby, Wilson

0: Phillips is China Phillips. And Matt LeBlanc.
1: How you doing? Happy 35th to Into the Great Wide Open. It's Tom Petty and the Heartbreakers with the Clipper Classic and title track, Into the Great Wide Open.

Detroit bluesy garage alt rock duo The White Stripes are Jack White and Meg White. They formed in 1997 and called it quits in 2011. On July 3rd, 2001,

The White Stripes released their third album, White Blood Cells, on Sympathy for the Record Industry Records. It was then reissued by V2 Records a year later. The duo recorded it in Tennessee in February of 2001, and they rushed it because they wanted to give it that frenetic, energetic feeling. They had built a buzz with their first two albums, but this is the one that broke them through to the masses. Let's see how many of these I can cram in right now. Happy 25th to White Blood Cells. It's the White Stripes with the Clifford Classics. Hotel Yorba, Fell in Love with a Girl, We're Going to Be Friends, and now Dead Leaves in the Dirty Ground.

0: gonna be friends.
1: Let's induct a few newbies into the Clifford Classics canon, and as I always say, I know the bands could not be happier about it. Back when Tom DeLonge formed the side project of Boxcar Racer in 2002, and didn't include Mark Hoppus initially with that project, things got a little tense and weird with Blink-182, but they stayed together for the kids for the most part until around 2015, when then Tom said he wanted to search for UFOs and do other non-musical type things for a while. Mark Hoppus and Travis Barker did want to continue making music, so they enlisted Alkaline Trio frontman Matt Skiba to fill in for some live shows. That developed into Blink-182's seventh album, California, being released on July 1st, 2016. There were some legal battles with Blink and Tom that got settled before that release could happen. California was produced by Goldfinger singer-guitarist John Feldman. The album debuted at number one, got nominated for a Grammy,

But critics were all over the place with it. I don't know that people knew what to do with a Blink-182 without a Tom DeLonge while still respecting Matt Skiba, and vice versa. And some felt Feldman put his fingers too much into the album, and it came out sounding more Goldfingery instead of Blinky. But knowing what we know now, where Mark Travis and Tom are back together again as Blink, and Matt was given due credit from all three of them for stepping in, how does this album sound to you now? These two songs still get played live even after Matt's departure.

0: Aussie indie electronic plunderphonic group, the Avalanches, formed in 1997. They released their critically acclaimed debut album, Since I Left You, in 2000, and then nothing. People were clamoring for a follow-up album. And then we learned that the Avalanches were working on a follow-up in 2005, and then nothing. Rumors started swirling around again in 2011, and then nothing. Fast forward another 5 years, and it finally came to fruition. On July 1st, 2016, 16 years after their debut album, the Avalanches digitally released their second album, Wildflower, on Apple Music, and then the physical copies came out on July 8th on Astralworks in the U.S. The album is a mix of found sounds, samples, and live contributions from artists like Father John Misty, Tame Impala's Kevin Parker, Danny Brown, David Berman, R.I.P., Toro y Moi, MF Doom, R.I.P., and so many more. From Wildflower, it's the Avalanches with the newly inducted Clifford Classics, Subways, and now, Frankie Sinatra.
1: Ah, Frankie Sinatra. Ah, Frank Sinatra. Frankie, me boy, don't know. You have a perfect voice to sing calypso. What did they say? Ah, Frankie Sinatra. Ah, Frank Sinatra. Frankie, me boy, don't know. You have a perfect voice to sing calypso. What did they say?

British indie dream art baroque pop folktronica musician Natasha Khan, a.k.a. Bat for Lashes, started releasing music in 2006. On July 1st, 2016, Bat for Lashes released her fourth album, The Bride, on Parlophone Records. It's a concept album about a woman whose fiancé dies in a car crash on the way to their wedding. The woman decides to go on the honeymoon alone to deal with the trauma and grief of it all. From The Bride, it's Bat for Lashes with the newly inducted Clifford Classic, Sunday Love.

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1: You want a little sneak peek at what Jack White is going to bring to Richmond, Virginia when he headlines the Iron Blossom Festival in September? 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It's Jack White with Dollar Bill on the Clifford Concert Calendar on Underexposed.

Feeble Little Horse are headlining a very buzzy show at the Broadbury this Saturday, July 11th. It's Feeble Little Horse with Dior on the Clifford Concert Calendar on Underexposed.

1 week from tonight, it's the grand return of the Strokes in Richmond as they headline the Allianz Amphitheater. Bonus, the Walkmans, Hamilton Lighthouser, opens up the show solo. Let's get a slew of songs from both of them now. It's the latest from the Strokes, Going Shopping, on the Clifford Concert Calendar on Underexposed.

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Julia Jacklin with Get Away From Me, parenthetical, I think I'll love you soon. It's on Underexposed with Clifford. If you miss any part of tonight's show, you can get the playlist, including the Clifford Classics and the Clifford Concert Calendar, by going to the Underexposed with Clifford page at alt1021rva.com. That's where you can get past playlist as well. If you want to see fuzzy pictures and shaky videos, bands I go see, I'm on Instagram at callmeclifford. That's where you can find a link to podcasts of past episodes, and that's where you can send me a request too. Time. It's flat circle. It's also short, so I'll shut up. Hopefully you're going to hear Phoebe Bridgers, friend of the show, Dolly Avenue, Blonde Shell, and more. Until next time, it's DC's very own Velocity Girl with my forgotten favorite on Underexposed with Clifford on Alt-Letter 2-1.

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0: For a few weeks, we've debated if working the Declaration of Independence into promotions would be tacky, possibly even inappropriate. Well, we hold these untruths to be self-evident. Whether it's the America 250 standard pickleball paddle or the America 250 limited edition white pickleball paddle, we're serving it up. Besides, saying semi-quincentennial is hard. Winning hundreds a day is easy. Listen around 7:30, then 9, for your chance to be endowed some Benjamins, courtesy of Longhome. Because, as the aphorism declares, trust goes a long way. Actually, did you know Franklin and most delegates didn't sign America's birth certificate until August? Who cares, right? Not my wine tote, Mr. Jefferson. Life, liberty, and the pursuit of hundreds a day. Elliot in the morning.
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1: All right, come on. 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

0: For a few weeks, we've debated if working the Declaration of Independence into promotions would be tacky, possibly even inappropriate. Well, we hold these untruths to be self-evident. Whether it's the America 250 standard pickleball paddle or the America 250 limited edition white pickleball paddle, we're serving it up. Besides, saying semi-quincentennial is hard. Winning hundreds a day is easy. Listen around 7:30, then 9, for your chance to be endowed some Benjamins, courtesy of Longhome. Because, as the aphorism declares, trust goes a long way. Actually, did you know Franklin and most delegates didn't sign America's birth certificate until August? Who cares, right? Not my wine tote, Mr. Jefferson. Life, liberty, and the pursuit of hundreds a day. Elliot in the morning.
1: Be great.
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2: Oh, ask Diane what her major milestone is.
3: Hey, Diane, what was your major milestone today?
2: Yeah, let me settle in for this.
4: I was actually...
2: Wait, major milestone.
4: Yeah.
2: Major milestone.
4: Yeah.
2: Like, this is...
5: Like, you know what Ledecky did yesterday.
4: Maybe I shouldn't call it a milestone as much
2: as... Well, for
4: as,
2: you. Maybe this is her version of getting that 13th medal.
4: Everybody has their...
2: Different milestones. Now, I bet this will pale in a little bit of comparison to
4: it
2: what her milestone...
4: It does.

0: was.
1: I didn't get a medal.
0: No, but, well, because there's not an IOC overseeing you, maybe we'll award you a medal.
1: I was actually in the car with Marley when she drove yesterday.
0: All right. That's a step.
1: Pretty big. Scott has been telling me, you don't need to be in the car.
0: Is it bad?
1: She's getting better.
0: Right.
1: She had one of her driving lessons yesterday.
0: Right.
1: She actually went on the highway.
0: Did she really?
1: Yeah, and
0: yeah.
1: She was not.
0: You have to.
1: She was not freaked out about it.
0: No, good. No, that's great.
1: And so.
0: Where'd you drive? Like to the 7-Eleven three blocks away?
1: Essentially. In the neighborhood.
2: Did you tell her not to roll through the stop signs like you do?
0: That's a great question.
1: Stops long. I was like, good.
0: Come on, let's go already. Yeah. Now, let me ask you this. I've driven with you, unfortunately. Well, you've driven with me. I think I've driven with you like a couple of times. It's not pleasant. When you ride with me, you don't like to sit in the front seat, so you generally will sit in the back seat, but I can still feel your feet digging into the floorboards.
1: Yes.
0: Diane holds the Oh Jesus bar nonstop, and you can't, like, sometimes whether it's Tyler or Kristen will have to like help straighten her fingers out because they lock in over the Oh Jesus handle. Yeah.
1: We didn't have one.
0: How uncomfortable were you in the car?
1: We didn't have one in the back seat, so I just put my finger on that hook where you hang a dress shirt.
0: Wait, so were you in the passenger seat
1: or in the back seat? In the back.
0: So you drove like Miss Daisy?
1: Scott was in the front seat with
0: her. Oh, so you were in the car also.
2: Baby steps.
1: Yes. Yeah.
2: Head on collision.
1: Not just me.
2: I don't
1: want to
2: go.
1: Oh, my God. Yes. She has to, she likes to hug the right side of the road.
0: That's very common.
1: Is it?
0: Yeah. Everybody who learns, they all go to the right-hand side of the road.
1: I mean, I guess that kind of makes sense. But when you're driving along a line of parked cars, I'm like, oh, you're over.
0: Yeah. No, that's very, very common when they start. You know what? Like my kid, who the younger one, like, he did not excel in the driving classes. He does fine. Now, granted, he's been in an accident and stuff. But you know who really helped him? Hmm. If Marley wants it or needs it.
1: You?
0: No. My buddy Chip. And remember, Chip's got, he runs a driving school. But remember, Chip's job in real life is he's a driving instructor for the Secret Service.
1: Oh.
0: So he teaches everybody how to, like, drive, like severe driving and stuff.
1: Right.
0: But he's also fantastic when it comes, and a great hockey guy. So he could talk to Marley about the Sabres all day.
1: I was just happy that she actually said, oh yeah, I went on the highway today. I was like, are you sure?
0: Well, she knows what a highway is, Diane.
1: I think she's iffy. And I was like, was it just like a,
0: why didn't you respond to that and go, well, show me?
1: Well, no, I said, I was like, well, wait, where do you go? She's like, well, you know how we go to Ulta?
0: Right.
1: Over there.
0: They
1: I'm
0: have
1: like,
0: no,
1: okay.
0: That's the other thing. They have no idea. Yeah. No, because they just flip on Waze or whatever, and that's it. They can't tell you that.
1: How to get to, like, Target.
0: I'm shocked my kids know the name of our street. Seriously. They have no idea. And so I'll ask them, like, hey, where does, like, they'll be going to one of their buddy's houses or something. I'll go, like, oh, where does so-and-so live? You know that street that you turn on?
1: Yeah.
0: I was like, I make a lot of turns every day.
1: You know that
0: day.
1: Car that's got the flat? It's right there.
0: Well, that's big.
1: Yeah.
0: That's a lot better than what my day was.
1: I know it wasn't a medal, but go ahead.
0: No,
2: Diane,
0: you know what?
2: It wasn't just one medal. It was to become the most decorated female Olympian from the U.S.
0: I'm actually getting talked to in my IFB in my ear, and it's from Ledecky's coach, who says, no, Diane, what Diane did yesterday, far superior.
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0: advertising, you mean? Or
1: no, just if that's your business, if you opened up a spray tan salon, like think back to like old school, right? When it was like tanning beds.
0: Yeah.
1: And like those did really, really well for a while.
0: Mm-hmm.
1: And then I don't know what happened, why they, cancer maybe.
2: Cancer.
1: I don't know why they stopped doing well.
0: Right.
1: But they've been replaced by spray tan.
0: Yeah.
1: I've been to, like back in the old school days, I'd been to tanning salons, like for beds and stuff.
0: Mm-hmm.
1: I've never been to a spray tan place.
0: Same.
1: Wait, you have?
0: No.
1: Oh, no, you never have?
0: I'd done tanning beds like years ago.
1: You got stuck in one.
0: Right.
1: Remember, you were naked in there.
0: Thank God.
1: Didn't the guy at the front desk know who you were?
0: It was in college.
1: Yeah, no, but I meant knew you.
0: Yes.
2: Knew the guild.
1: Yeah, and he was like, hey, live, go to room 3, Diane's titties is out.
0: I was the first Hobie in my life. But thankfully, I was sweaty enough to where I could squeeze
1: them out, yes. Right. So back in the day, like tanning beds were a massive business. A massive business.
0: No, but I was saying I've never gotten a spray tan.
1: I haven't either.
2: I think it's got to be because we talked about in the spring as people prepared for their breaks, the craziness online with people still, I mean, spray tan is sunless tanning, obviously, but with the beds and just laying out all day, people were like, I'd rather die hot than ugly. And if that's young, who cares, you know? So I definitely.
1: So spray tans do well.
2: People like a darker look, yeah.
1: Oh, I agree. People would much rather look, well, they'll tell you, people look healthier, people look better,
0: yep.
1: People look sexier if they have a bit of a tan.
0: Everybody
1: to them.
0: Looks better with the little
1: Yeah, absolutely.
0: Tan.
1: Yeah, absolutely. Why do I feel, and they have to have come a long way, where it's not like remember back in the day, you'd see somebody who got a spray tan and it would look like they had been playing like with clay.
0: Awful.
1: Like their hands looked horrible.
2: I did it in college, that's what it looked like.
1: You did a spray tan?
2: Well, I did one for the show when I first started because I lost a bet.
1: You did?
2: Yeah. Remember the punishment or the, not really a punishment, but the
1: That's
2: terms
1: what the
2: of
1: loser
2: the bet
1: did.
2: Was that the spray tan place had to apply as many sprays as they deemed safe. You don't remember that?
1: Vaguely. Like now that you say it, it sounds vaguely familiar.
0: Do you have a picture?
2: Oh, accessible right now? No.
1: Were you really dark?
2: It wasn't Ross, but it was definitely darker than when I had it done once in college.
1: But for example, I would go to a tanning bed and you came out feeling like you looked tan. Now, some people overdid it.
0: Yeah.
1: Tan mom. But like some people, no. Christ. But some people overdid it, right?
0: Yeah.
1: But if you were good about it, you just look like you had gotten a little bit of a tan.
0: Did you ever use an actual like self tanner though? Where it was like the stuff you, the spray that you could apply yourself or like a lotion?
1: No, I was lazy. I went in, I laid down on the thing.
0: Okay.
1: No underwear, no towel. Mm-hmm. Ass to bed. I wouldn't even wear the goggles.
0: No?
1: I also was able, I'm an adult, I could keep my eyes closed.
0: Okay. Well, that. A lot of times that's so bright when it's 2 inches from your face.
1: Okay. Yeah. It also gave everybody cancer.
0: Yeah.
1: So, but yeah, no, I would just go in there and lay down and you'd go in, you'd do like, it was like 15 minutes and then you'd get out. And I think I look better with a tan.
0: Mm-hmm.
1: Like I still have some color from our week off. If I wanted to keep that going,
2: yeah,
1: would people be able to tell I was tanning?
0: I don't think so. I don't think the way they do it now.
1: That's what I was going to say. Has it come, is it advanced far enough along that people wouldn't know?
2: But you want to look tan.
1: Yes. Oh, absolutely.
0: At least like you got a little.
1: But I don't want to look like I played with clay.
2: No. And
1: I want it to be even.
2: Right. Oh, you're talking about specifically with the spray.
1: Yeah.
2: But even in the 2 or 3 years maybe between getting it done in college and getting it done for the show, I saw advancements in the field. And this
1: Did
2: was,
1: you really?
2: This goes back now 20 years. So I can't imagine in 2 decades how they've changed the technology.
1: If somebody said, and again, I've never gotten a spray tan, but if somebody said, hey, you want to go to a tanning salon? I'd be like, yeah, I'm all in. You wouldn't go to a tanning salon?
0: No.
1: Spray tanning salon?
0: No, I just don't feel the need for it.
1: Oh, I'd go in a second. I just don't know where to go. I also don't know what, like, I feel like I'm also stuck in the belief that it's all old.
2: That it's still
1: clay. Like my hands look ridiculous.
2: Shortcomings.
1: Yes.
2: I think we'd be surprised.
0: Yeah. I mean, there's like Palm Beach tans there's a few of them around here, but I mean,
1: there's one right on 7.

0: King Street, yeah.
1: No, no, not on, well, there may be one on King Street, right in Falls Church.
0: Oh, yeah.
1: It's right by the Chipotle. I thought it was still beds.
0: Oh, they may have both. I feel like we've heard that before.
1: I'd go get in there. I wouldn't mind keeping my tan from vacation. No, here's the reason I ask. I was reading about somebody.
2: Are you sure?
1: What?
2: For Palm Beach tan?
1: No, I'm not. I haven't been in a tanning salon in it. The last tanning salon I was in New York.
2: Wow.
1: Before I moved here.
2: Oh, yeah, they have sunbed tanning.
0: Mm-hmm.
1: Oh, you could do sunbeds?
0: Yeah.
1: Hey, don't they have one of those where you can get like 20 tans for like $20?
2: Is that the spray though?
1: I don't know. Sign me up. Oh, sunless tanning. What is that?
2: Spray.
0: Yeah.
1: Fast, easy, gorgeous. That's me.
2: How were they able to register the trademark tanning experts?
0: Is that the people that work there?
2: Oh, what do they call? You always tell us for what shop is it? Is it Lululemon?
1: Yeah.
2: Educators?
1: Oh, educators. We don't have salespeople. We have educators. They also have people robbing them blind.
2: Is that trademarked?
1: Well, remember, I told you there was a radio station a buddy of mine worked at. That was called The Mountain. And they weren't disc jockeys. They were mountaineers.
2: Of course.
1: Stupid.
2: And thanks for the roadies for setting up this remote broadcast at Bar Anticipation.
1: So here's the whole reason that I even ask. I was reading about this woman named Jessica Lee.
0: Mm-hmm.
1: She graduated from VCU. She bought her first spray tan machine back in 2020. Using a COVID stimulus check, Jessica Lee bought her first spray tan machine in 2020. She first offered tans to her friends and family in Fredericksburg as a hobby before growing into Nude FX, is the name of the company, mm-hmm. a regional tanning salon chain that continues to be in expansion mode. Last month, she opened her third Nude FX location, this time in the Fan. The other locations include shared salon suites in Fredericksburg and in Midlothian. I don't know what that is. But if she's opening two or three salons, she's got to be making money.
2: Also, luxury spray tan. I don't remember ever hearing that when I got mine done.
1: Luxury?
2: Yeah. Is that like a whole nother tier of coverage and blending?
1: I don't know. I have no idea.
2: And also, could you imagine having a friend who had this and as a hobby, they would just give you tan?
1: That's awesome. That's great. No, I would love that. I would love that.
2: Where did she have the unit?
1: I don't know. But remember, Desi, he was Slapshot. He was on Dr. Phil.
0: Of course.
1: Right. Remember, he had a tanning salon in his house.
2: Well, not a salon.
1: No, a tanning bed. Yeah. A tanning bed. But, I mean, he went crazy and put cameras in it.
2: I don't think Jessica Lee does that.
1: No. I'm not insinuating that at all.
2: Prefer you not bring up that story while talking about Nude FX, which, by the way, is I like the name. It's
1: great name.
2: Intriguing.
1: Great name. Hi, Ellie in the morning.
3: Hi. I have two stories. First off, it is really lucrative. A lot of people don't want to do the beds anymore because of the skin cancer and dermatological damage. So I know a gal in Rhode Island, she started doing spray tans out of her like home, and she became friends with Olivia Coppola, who was like Miss Rhode Island. I don't know if she was Miss United States, but whatever. I mean, she's a huge celebrity now, right?
1: Right.
3: And so she's the exclusive spray tanner for her. And so now she's like, she owns multiple businesses. Like, she's so successful. And she is who gave me a spray tan in 2013 when my sister got married. But I have no pictures of that wedding in my home because I don't want to jump scare anyone who visits.
1: But is that because it was 2013?

0: a handheld device too. You're not having to step in.
1: Yeah, it's like a, it's like a almost machine. Like an airbrusher.
2: Well, Jessica, I apologize for the twig and berries.
0: Should I just lift it myself? How much does a booth cost?
2: A booth?
1: Oh, yeah, to have one in your house?
0: A spray tan booth.
1: Oh. Yeah.
2: Oh, I have no idea.
1: I don't know.
2: I would have no clue.
0: It sounds like we need to invest in one.
2: Yes.
0: We'll start with the office.
2: I'd put one in the office.
0: And then we'll rent a space.
2: Why wouldn't we put one in the office? Zoltan's up here. He's waiting to come in. Grab a tan.
0: Gotta get sponsored, though.
2: But I did. Jessica Lee. Is it, do they, what do you do about your hair?
1: Did she put on a shower cap?
0: Yeah, I had a cap on. I was so particular about like making sure it was just on the hairline. Envision how bad it could actually be.
2: Oh, where it looks like you've got dye running down your forehead like Johnny G.
0: But when they sprayed me multiple times after the bet, it was like, I'm sure everything's just turning darker.
2: Line four. I don't want to look like Tan Mom, though. Hi, Ellie, in the morning.
3: My name's Jessie. I'm out of Richmond, Virginia, and I own a mobile spray tan business. And NudeFX is my competitor.
2: Oh. No. Oh, well. Well. Wait, so when you say a mobile spray tan business, like you go to people's houses?
3: That's correct. So I don't have like a brick and mortar. I'll go wherever you want me to go.
2: NudeFX has brick and mortar. I'm not starting a fight. Hey, what is the, though? Like, but if you come to my house, you just like, where do you spray me? Like, am I in the garage?
3: I do go into some people's garages, but right now it's so hot. I just really need some good lighting, and my tent can pop up anywhere.
2: Wait, so like I stand in the front. I don't know how the thing works. I've never had a spray tan.
3: So I can set up anywhere, and then I kind of walk you through like what to expect and the aftercare stuff. And then you strip down to whatever you want to be in. I'm fine with anything. And then I just walk you through the stances from start to finish, like indoor, outdoor, 15 minutes.
2: Oh, that's it?
3: And you don't have to leave your home. Yeah.
2: Hey, has spray tanning advanced since like the old days where it looks like you mishandled a bunch of carrots?
3: Everybody's like, I don't want to be orange. And it's like, yeah, I don't want you to either.
2: That's a good point. That's a good point.
3: It's way different.
2: And you, and I strip down. So like a massage, I strip down to what I'm comfortable in.
3: Yeah. So a lot of people get a little nervous. And I would say typically like the younger generation, they just go like butt naked.
2: That'd be me.
3: They don't care.
2: Spray these balls.
3: And then the...
2: That's my competing business. Spray these balls.
3: I have actually done a couple husbands. Like, they'll hang around and watch and make jokes. Like, maybe I should get one. And before you know it, like, before I can pack up and leave, they're standing in my tent. And I have had a couple people put a sock on.
2: Hey, is the tanning business good?
3: It is. So yesterday I spray tanned 3 people, and this is in like the dead of July, and I made $170. And this is just my side business.
2: Right. I gotcha. Mm-hmm. That's great. No, that's great. That's good to hear. Hey, I appreciate the phone call. Thank you, ma'am.
3: Yeah, have a good day.
2: You got it. Talk to you later. Yes, Todd.
0: She talked about people getting scared and wondering if they're going to turn orange or look like, I think you put it, as if they mishandled carrots. Is that why you got scared, Kristen?
2: Wait, Kristen, turn yourself on.
0: Did we know she tanned before her wedding?
2: No. You tanned before your wedding?
4: Yeah, I also tan real easily.
2: Right.
4: But yeah, I was so nervous because I read in my binder that you should get a spray tan. But I read it like at the last minute.
2: God, of all the people, like you, of the four of us, to me, you are least likely to get a spray tan.
4: Well, I didn't because...
2: Oh, you pussied out?
4: Yeah. I went to the Palm Beach down the road.
2: Right.
4: And they do walk-ins or you can be a member. And so I was like, hey, I'm getting married in like 2-3 weeks. You know, I feel like I should probably get a spray tan. So they were very, like, very knowledgeable in what you should do. I'm like, well, I don't want to be orange. And they're like, no. And they...
2: Is that the number one thing these people hear?
1: I would imagine.
2: Just because there's that much history with it?
1: Yeah.
2: You never walked into a tanning bed and was like, hey, I don't want to be orange.
1: No, because you knew you were going to be crispy.
2: Exactly.
0: Remember, my first question was, so we're sure that's a safe amount of spray tan.
2: Anyway, I'm sorry.
4: They brought out, like, this thing that had, like, well, is this the color you want to be? And it was like either...

0: or didn't even look good on my skin. Like, it wouldn't even.
1: Oh, so it's like going to Sherwin-Williams and picking out a paint color?
0: Yes, that's what it was like. Or very dark. I'm like, well, that's obviously not.
1: Oh, that's what I want.
0: That's not me. And then it came with a lot of rules. You can't shower, you know, for this time frame. You can't work out because you'll sweat.
1: Right.
0: You have to wear loose fitted clothing for like a certain amount of time. And then they mentioned some other stuff, but at that point, it just went over my head. I'm like, I'll just hop in the bed. So I did.
1: Oh, so you got in a tanning bed.
0: Yeah, it was easier.
1: Yeah, no, it is. No, but I'm telling you, that's a concern. Not the cancer, but like there's like all those rules, or just lay down.
0: I didn't want to have streaks.
1: Right. Well, that was a big thing at the tanning beds. Like, how you making sure you didn't want to put your arms in front of you,
2: well,
1: because
2: yeah,
1: then your arms would show up on your chest.
0: And they recommended, like, go back.
1: Remember you would get the Playboy bunny and you'd put it on your ass so you could see how much tan you'd gotten? No? Okay,
2: sure.
1: Never mind.
2: Just him.
0: But yeah, they said you have to come. They recommend, like, come back two more times. But I said, well, you know, this is the day of the wedding. How many days in advance? Oh, well, like 3 or 4. And I'm like, I don't know. It didn't sound.
1: Does Crew spray tan?
0: I can ask.
1: Yeah, ask him if he spray tans.
3: Crew, do you spray tan?
0: He said no.
1: Oh, that's a shocker.
4: He's a bed guy.
1: Say again?
4: He's yes. Just an old
1: oh, you think
4: bed
1: he's
4: guy.
1: Bad.
2: He has a bed at his house.
1: Hi, Yoli, in the morning.
5: Hi, have a good story about Shelf Tanner.
1: Right.
5: A friend of mine did the cream. She rubbed the cream all over. And because they also recommend, like the earlier caller said, don't wear tight-fitting clothing. She was at home. She decided, I'll just walk around naked. And she was doing some vacuuming and getting chores done. Well, her father-in-law let himself in the house. The door was unlocked. And busted into the room where she's vacuuming stark naked while she waits for the tanner to dry.
1: That's pretty good. That's pretty good. All right, very good. Thank you, ma'am. Thank you. But no, like the cream and stuff, I wouldn't do.
2: No,
1: I've only used one cream on my body that was intended for like beauty,
2: like a lotion.
1: I used Nair
4: Papa
1: once.
4: Tui? Oh,
1: that was horrible. That was horrible.
2: Would you use it like around your like crotch?
1: Yeah. Oh, it was
2: instead
1: horrible.
2: Instead of
1: shaving. Yeah. So I lathered myself up with Nair. I'd never used it before. But they're like, it gets rid of all your hair. I was like, perfect. That's what I'm in the market for. I rubbed that all over there.
2: Did it burn you?
1: Say again?
2: Burn you?
1: Well, they did look like cherries afterwards. But it's too weird. Have you ever wiped away hair?
4: No.
1: That is a bizarre thing. When you just go wipe and all
4: it's
1: of a
4: weird.
1: Sudden you're
4: is
1: like.
4: Is it instant?
1: No.
2: No, you got to sit there for like 10, 15 minutes.
1: Oh, mine was longer than that. I felt like I had to be in there for 2 hours. Maybe that's why they look like cherries.
2: Old days.
1: It burns, but it is the weirdest thing to take like a washcloth and just wipe away pubic hair.
4: Ew. Like an artist.
2: Right.
4: Oh, the model didn't have any? Erase.
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1: 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No problems on Chippenham Parkway 288 of the Downtown Expressway. All the side roads, watch for collision on Richmond Highway at Bellmead Road. With traffic, I'm Kevin Casey.

0: Have we ever heard of somebody, and I've never heard of this before, but they were talking about how there's a high level of complications that come along with this plastic surgery. Or let me rephrase that, cosmetic surgery. Have we ever, ever heard of anybody getting cosmetic surgery to change their eye color?
1: Can't you just wear colored contacts?
0: You know, they say you shouldn't do that.
2: Oh, so I should get the surgery?
1: Yeah.
0: I'm probably better off. No, I don't think you're supposed to jack with your eyes.
2: Wait, so what is the procedure?
0: Eye color, here we go. It talks about analyze. So they were talking about how there's a high level of complications that go along with it. It is considered a controversial procedure, which could lead in some cases to vision loss, glaucoma, and corneal damage. Recovery time is generally from 1 to 8 weeks, and the average cost is $12,000. But they go in and they change the color of your eyes.
2: Is this different? I feel like we have heard of people getting their eyeball tattooed.
1: Oh.
0: Different.
2: It's different.
0: Yeah. This is literally changing the color of your eyes.
2: Because I was going to say, I did just buy some ink on Amazon. You can do that if you want.
0: Can I ask you this, honestly? Do you care what color your eyes are?
1: No.
0: Did you ever?
1: No, I'm fine with it.
0: I don't, that's what I was going to say. I don't know that I've ever cared what color my eyes are.
1: I can understand people like it's an odd combo if, because I've got.
0: Oh, you got Scherzer eyes.
1: Brown or hazel. You know what I mean? Like,
2: Diane does not have Scherzer.
0: No, that's what I thought she was going to say. I was just filling in the blank.
1: But people will say, like, those with people with dark hair and blue eyes, it's a very striking look.
0: Oh, I think I would look 1,000 times better if I had blue eyes.
1: But maybe people like
2: a German's dream
1: want that.
2: What, Diane? I was talking about, I was being vain.
0: Say that again.
1: No, people often will say, like, somebody with dark brown, black hair and blue eyes, it's a beautiful combination. So I can understand maybe somebody who's like, oh, I want to look that way. I want to switch my eye color. But to me, it's just like,
0: I can't stop staring at Diane's eyes right now.
1: Get colored contacts. Like, why go through the risk of a surgery?
0: That's also dangerous. They say that's also dangerous.
1: Are they any different than wearing regular contacts?
0: I think they are, actually.
1: Oh.
0: I think they are. If I got blue contacts, isn't it going to be like a different color blue because behind them is dark brown?
1: I don't know how that works.
0: How horrible is that going to look?
2: I'll pick those out. And then you look in the mirror. What? Huh?
0: No, but I don't ever remember going through a period in my life being like, oh, I wish I had blue eyes or green eyes or whatever.
2: Oh, it means you're horny.
0: The
2: Wasn't that what they always said about
0: those
2: green
0: eyes? Those are M&Ms.
2: Oh, I thought green eyes were a part of that.
0: No.
2: Like you were just like inherently horny.
0: Then how did I not get born with green eyes?
2: You never wanted blue eyes?
0: I think I would look I would look better with blue eyes.
2: See, when you say something like that, it sounds like maybe you've thought about it.
0: No, I haven't. But when Diane was saying dark hair, blue eyes, I was thinking about myself.
1: I never
0: Nobody has ever said, oh my God, Elliot, you have the most striking eyes.
1: I never knew that you could get that surgery.
0: I've never heard of it.
1: No.
0: Is that a special plastic surgeon? Like the guy who did yours?
1: My breast reduction, yes.
0: Yeah.
1: Yeah. How many years ago was that? It was like 13 years ago.
2: And there's stuff he still talks about.
1: I know,
2: much older.
1: Like a short haircut. Go ahead.
0: Would he do eyes?
1: I don't know. I don't know if he's got that.
0: Would
1: specialty.
0: He put your left nipple in your left hand?
1: No, he never did that.
0: When he did them titties.
1: No.
0: That's how we refer to them. That we had that conversation. Boobs or tits, so, either way.
1: I would highly recommend it.
0: Sorry, titties. Yeah, no, listen.
2: Not the eye surgery.
0: No, you're very happy. You're very happy. And you should be. You should go through life happy.
1: I shudder to think how saggy they would be now.
0: Oh, my God. I'd see them out of the bottom of your skirt.
1: I'd have to wear like 4 bras a day. Jesus Christ.
0: Anyway, I wasn't even getting into that. But does your doctor do that?
1: I would wonder if it's like somebody who is an eye surgeon who also does that. But then again, I could imagine some eye surgeons being like, well, that's a frivolous. That's not going to save your sight or, you know.
0: Well, I don't think they're doing it to save your sight.
1: No, but I mean, I don't think Aaron
0: got it to save his butthole.
1: I don't know if like a regular eye surgeon would do something that they would consider to be solely cosmetic.
3: Oh, okay. Like somebody that would be going into, like, if you, I don't know what surgery you would need on your eyes, like cornea, retinas or something.
1: Yeah.
3: And it'd be like, oh, I can give you
1: or
3: red,
1: even the
3: red
1: people
3: eyes.
1: That do the lifts that just give you a little bit more of an open eye look,
3: right.
1: You know?
2: Like, I'm going to the eye doctor today.
3: Ask him.
2: I feel like if I brought this up, I'd be laughed out of the room.
3: Why?
2: Because I have the perfect eye color.
3: But wait, also, look no, at me for a second. Look at me for a second.
2: It's not just because you say it's dangerous.
3: Look at me.
2: It just sounds dangerous. Well, I'll take my glasses off. Yeah, there you go. Is that Elliot? It's too blurry to tell.
3: You know what? Your eyes are blue, but they're not bright blue. But they are blue.
1: He's got a specific color name for them.
2: Hoya blue.
1: Are you saying blue-gray, like Georgetown?
3: No, but it's the same reason. Tyler doesn't have brown hair. It's strawberry blonde.
1: Which is the furthest thing from the truth.
2: It was when I got my license.
3: I also weighed 120 when I got my license.
2: Okay, can I put my glasses back on? I can't see anything?
3: Yeah.
2: But I will inquire today at the appointment.
3: Yeah, just ask him if you wanted to. But is it to change? Is it? Well, let me go to line two. Hi, Elliot, in the morning.
4: Hi, yeah. Therapy is cheaper.
3: Then, oh,
4: change
3: yes,
4: eye color,
3: okay.
4: That's yeah. Crazy.
3: Well, okay, but wouldn't you say that? Now, I understand you're trying to make a point. What color are your eyes?
4: Brown.
3: What do they always say about people with brown eyes? Because they're full of S. Exactly. Thank you, Kristen.
1: God.
3: The, I don't say it. Confucius does. Full of S. Hey, what is the, but do you care what color your eyes are?
4: No, I mean, I remember like back in high school, I used to wear colored contacts, but I think that was just like a phase everybody goes through.
3: Oh, why didn't you just get therapy?
4: No, I'm good with my eyes.
3: Why didn't you just get therapy?
1: Okay, that's almost like coloring your hair. That's not a big deal.
3: Oh, why are you coloring your hair? Why don't you just get therapy?
1: Because
4: because surgery is bad. I mean, that's dangerous. You could go blind.
3: Tell Diane.
1: What?
3: Diane got surgery.
1: Yeah. So what?
3: Why did you just get therapy?
1: The therapy was not fixing my back.
3: But it's too easy to go, if you want to change something, just get therapy. There may be people who go, no, you know what? I want a more voluptuous ass, or I don't like my nose. That's not, I mean, I don't, but like, I want to get a nose job. It's too easy to say, just get therapy.
4: I mean, yeah, I get what you're saying, but I feel like, I don't know, because I did see a video of a lady who did change her eye colors, and it looks like painful, and I don't know, I'm just like, oh my gosh, but
3: I wonder if it is. Well, I am. All right, very good. Thank you, ma'am. Thank you. I wonder if it is painful, though. And again, I'm not expecting to talk to anybody who has it.
2: Is it the most dangerous because you can go blind?
3: Yeah, well, I mean, that's one of them, but yeah, they say it is the plastic surgery with the most likelihood of complication, highest occurrence of complication.
1: And people are risking that, knowing that there's a decent chance they can go blind?
3: Yes.
1: Ugh.
2: What color Anne-Marie Green from CBS News, and I popped it on the TV for you, because I've always thought her eyes are striking. Not the TV behind you, that TV, to your left. Well, she, of course, is not on the screen right now. But her eyes.
0: Anne-Marie is an Asian man.
2: If somebody said, I'd like Anne-Marie's eyes, I'd get that. I mean, her eyes are the first thing you see when she pops on the screen.
3: I can't even imagine who that is.
2: You know her. Here we go. They're going to go back to the desk here. As he's nodding, signing off.
0: And in the know.
2: Commercial. Oh, is it not going to be her?
1: That's not her.
2: Is it local Jill? No, what is...
3: That's all right.
2: You can't picture her in your head?
1: What's her name again?
0: Anne-Marie
2: Green.
0: No.
2: All right. Here we go.
3: Oh, I know who you're talking about. Yes.
2: And now do you know what the eye color?
3: Yes, she has spectacular... Oh, I don't know what her eye color is.
1: She's beautiful.
3: She's not a dog. She does have beautiful eyes.
2: Yeah, what color is that?
3: Well, I don't know. I'd have to see it. You know who's got really pretty eyes? Macy Moore.
2: From 12 on Your Side?
3: Yeah. She has very pretty eyes.
2: Okay. I'll have to look that up. I couldn't tell you what color her eyes are. Macy Moore's eyes. Oh, this is actually a close-up of her eyes. And are we locked out of her social media?
3: We better not be. No, but also, like, there's a couple of pictures where she's, like, running on the beach and you can see her eyes.
1: Okay.
3: No, but she does have very pretty eyes. No, I don't, what is her name, Anne-Marie? I don't know what color her eyes are, but they're like a beautiful, like greenish color.
2: But at times they don't even look real. Did she have the surgery?
1: Oh.
3: Oh, so you think she's got Sammy Davis Jr.
2: Or does she have a condition that actually causes her great pain, but we're like, but it makes you pretty.
3: Oh, God, give me that. Line two.
2: Oh, come on. They've never
1: now they're doing
2: this
1: it on purpose.
2: Many stories on the... This is the streaming CBS news, right. By the way.
3: Right.
2: Get off the tuners, if you will, all the other people who are stealing. There she is. Look at her eye color.
1: Yeah.
2: What color is that?
3: Green.
2: Is it green?
3: Yes.
1: I think I saw a post that she referred to them as sort of being like a lightish hazel. So
3: it's green.
1: Okay.
3: Dark hazel is brown. People with brown eyes. Why do they have that?
1: Full of doo-doo.
3: Hi, Ellie, in the morning.
5: This is Mary. I'm calling because Tiny Harris, T.I.'s wife, she was on a reality show. She changed her eye color forever.
3: Legit changed her eye color?
5: Yeah, legit.
1: She went to like a gray color because I was,
3: by the way,
1: people sent me information about her.
3: I will tell you this. Yes, it does. I'll say this. Gray eyes, and there are some people who were born with gray eyes. Gray eyes are awesome.
1: So are they technically blue or there's actual a gray eye color?
3: I don't know if it's a shade of something.
1: Yeah.
3: But people with gray eyes, well, Scherzer's, isn't he blue and gray?
1: Yeah. One of each, right? So Tiny had got the procedure called bright ocular, which is basically a permanent colored contact that they put over your iris.
2: Oh, so that's a little different.
1: Yeah.
3: Oh, so that's like just taking like a film and pasting it on there.
2: Quite the difference.
1: Because she said she had the colored contacts, but she felt as though her vision was blurry with them.
3: Oh, really?
1: Yeah.
2: And the doctor was like, okay, then you can do this dangerous
3: so
2: procedure.
3: Let me just
1: oh, wait, you're
3: this.
1: T.I.'s wife. Okay.
3: I think I would look great. I would look better with blue eyes. I'd love to have gray eyes. I wouldn't even mind having black
1: eyes. She had to like go to Tunisia to get it done. So maybe is this like, I mean, and again, this was 10 years ago that she had it done.
3: No, but they say, I mean, a lot of, yeah, there it is. There's Scherzer's jacked up eyes. Now it's just his back that's jacked up. Don't you agree? There's something like, look at his gray eye. You know what's funny? The other eye looks like it's a mess.
2: But wouldn't, if there were two of that color,
3: then it would be fine.
2: It's just the pupil's more pronounced in the grayer eye.
3: Right.
2: Yeah. What is that called again?
1: The two different eye colors?
2: Yeah.
3: Progeria.
2: No, he's not an old looking man.
1: That's progeria, by the way. Heterochromia?
3: Heterochromia.
2: It's something like that, yeah.
3: Mm-hmm. I'd love to have gray eyes.
2: So you,
3: who is that?
2: I don't know if that's just a photo that's being sent, so I can't say who it is.
3: No, but it's that's a gray eye.
2: So you do wish you had a different eye color.
3: I think it looks cool.
2: Well, now you've said maybe blue, maybe gray.
3: No, blue I think would make me look better. I think I'd be better looking with blue eyes.
2: Yeah, that's it.
3: Where am I going? Line two. Hi, Ellie in the morning.
6: I actually have blue-gray eyes, and it sucks, dude. It honestly sucks. Sunlight is not your friend, man. I've got to wear sunglasses 24/7 when I'm in the sun. If I don't, my eyes water like crazy.
3: Can I ask
6: you? The ladies
3: love
6: it.
3: Can I ask you this, though? Is that like, I hope this comes out sounding right because I don't mean for it to not be, but is that some kind of like albinism?
6: See, that I don't know because I'm the only person in my family that's got blue-gray eyes. Both of my grandfathers have, like, deep blue eyes, and my 8-month-old daughter has deep blue eyes. But my eyes, if you look at them, they look gray, but from afar, you can see the bluish tint in my eye, in the actual eye.
3: Right. No, because don't they say with albinos, like sometimes it looks like there's like hoses coming out of their eyes.
1: What?
3: No,
1: what does that mean?
3: Not like tubes, but like there's so much water that comes out of their eyes from the sun.
1: Oh.
2: I don't think I've ever, I mean, I get that there's sensitivity there, but that their eyes are always watering that much?
3: Yes. Don't you ever see them in the sun?
2: I don't see many people who have albinism.
3: Yeah. Oh my God. They run from the sun.
2: Remember, that's what we're supposed to say now.
3: What's that?
2: You identify the human being first.
1: Okay.
3: What?
1: People with albinism instead of calling someone an albino.
3: Oh, Jesus H. Christ.
2: We've been over that.
3: Oh, I'm sorry. People that are snowflakes.
2: This is
3: people
2: not,
3: that are Karens.
2: This is not new. This is lesson we've taught.
3: So people that are unhoused.
2: Well, there's that, but we've talked about this with albinism.
3: Right. Okay. Whatever. They're, you know what they are? Albinos. I'm somebody with Jewishism. Like, what do you want from me? Wait, can I do, wait, four? I thought one. Hi, Elliot in the morning.
7: Hey, Elliot, I've got

0: rare hazel eye color, but on occasion, and it's not like a mood ring. I don't know what it is. It isn't based off of clothing either. My eyes can change color to like a greenish tint, sometimes even a little bit of blue or yellow.
1: Isn't that yellow? Ooh, like you got jaundice.
2: Oh, like a golden color, though. It's pretty.
0: Like, yeah, like a golden yellow, but when they turn green, it's like I can't really explain. I don't know what type of
1: green but is. Isn't that a common trait in people with green eyes where they're like the shade of green? And I understand what you mean. Like sometimes somebody will go like, oh, that shirt really brings out the whatever, right? That people with green.
0: No, they actually change.
1: I know. But people with green eyes, though, don't they say that people with green eyes, the greenness changes? Like the color green.
2: Yeah.
1: And again, it's not based on what you're wearing or this shirt or that or this or the sun, but the actual shade. Now, it may be the sunnier it is, it may force it to go one way, but the shade of green changes.
3: It's like a spring green to a forest green.
1: Yeah, okay. Something like that. But yeah, like my eyes don't change. Thank you, sir. Like they're always the same color brown.
3: Which means?
1: Oh, my head's full of crap.
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5: 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No problems on Chippenham Parkway, 288 of the Downtown Expressway. All the side roads, watch for collision on Richmond Highway at Bellmead Road. With traffic, I'm Kevin Casey.

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2: The VR headsets. You don't have them.
3: No.
2: Do your kids have them?
4: We do not.
2: They're awesome. They're fun. So we got them originally for the younger one.
3: Mm-hmm.
2: There is a goalie training for hockey. What would you call that?
3: It's not like even a simulator. A game.
2: Yeah, I guess simulator is the best way to go that you can use on those. And it's a way to get in like goalie training and stuff off the ice. It's awesome. It's great. Mm-hmm. I've played with it. But then why would you just have that when you can also have like boxing and everything else that's on there?
4: Are you good at these games?
2: I mean, I'm not going to college on an esports scholarship.
4: Mm-hmm.
2: However, yeah.
4: Why should it be any different than games you play
2: like they're
4: in here?
2: Fun. They're fun. Like, do I save every shot? No. Do I win every boxing match? No. But it is fun. They've done a good job with them.
4: You said this is the Quest headset?
2: Yeah, well, I mean, it's really just any of them. They are fun, though.
3: Mm-hmm.
2: There's one. I don't have it, but I want to say there's a fencing game that's supposed to be pretty good. Boxing's hard. Like, you get worn out from boxing. But I think there is a fencing one.
4: Is it just called Fencer?
2: Yes, I think so.
4: Unique VR trainer?
2: Yes, that's it.
4: So are all your games these training simulations?
2: Oh, no, I don't have that. I don't have that.
4: No,
2: I've heard it's good.
4: Is boxing not so much
2: no, like boxing's a game.
4: Mike Tyson's Punch-Out? It's more for somebody who's an actual boxer?
2: No. Boxing's like Mike Tyson Punch-Out.
4: Okay.
2: Yeah, like we also have a golf one. That, like a golf game, but then that's not a trainer. It's just, you're essentially just playing video game golf, but you're swinging your hands.
4: But
2: you're hitting it.
4: But it's not like cartoony miniature golf. It is.
2: Oh, no, you're playing golf.
4: You on the links.
2: Absolutely.
4: Is that Golf Plus?
2: I don't know the name of it. It's Golf Awesome.
4: God, I know so little about like the current traditional consoles. I don't know anything about MetaQuest.
2: They're fun, though. I believe they've sold pretty well.
3: Yeah.
2: Yeah, I mean, listen, is it like regular video games? No, of course not. Hi, Ellie in the Morning.
5: Hi.
2: Hi, who's this?
5: Caleb.
2: Caleb, how are you?
5: Good.
2: Quick question before we get started. Caleb, how old are you?
5: I'm 10.
2: 10, awesome. Very good. And by the way, thank you, because you almost said 11, but you know you're not 11 yet. Anyway, Caleb... You have a headset. You have VR game set.
5: Yes.
2: Isn't it awesome?
5: Mhm.
2: What are you playing on it?
5: Normally I play Population One.
2: Okay. Hey, last two things, and then I'll let you go. Have you gotten hurt? Mm-hmm. Have you gotten hurt playing on it?
5: A couple of times.
2: Oh, what'd you do?
5: I walked into a wall.
2: Yeah. No, that's common. That's common. Have either of your parents done that?
5: No, they don't really use it.
2: Right. No, good. That's all Caleb's. Very good. Hey, Caleb, last thing before I let you go.
5: Mm-hmm.
2: You want to say the word butthole on the air?
5: No.
2: You know what? That's okay.
3: I'll give me your bum in the background.
2: Diane will say it for you. All right. Very good. Caleb, I appreciate it. Thank you, my friend.
5: You're welcome.
2: You got it.
5: Thanks.
2: What a strict parent. Oh, my God. Let him say butthole.
4: Now, what is Population One? I'm not familiar with that game at all.
2: I don't know it either, but I didn't want to get into it with Caleb. I don't know the game.
4: It is a virtual reality.
2: Based on Mom, I bet there's not a lot of graphics to it.
4: Battle Royale.
2: No, oh, really? No, it looks like there could be.
4: Main competitor has a pretty large weapon here.
2: Oh, wow. Yeah, I don't know that game.
4: Yeah, never heard of it.
2: But yes, walked into a wall. Not uncommon. As a matter of fact, what I want to find out is, and I would bet nobody will fess to it, people who have suffered real injuries from wearing VR headsets.
3: Like bad injuries?
2: Dude, people are breaking bones.
3: Oh, God.
4: Breaking bones?
3: How?
2: Oh, God, yes.
4: How hard are you hitting that wall?
2: Well, there are people who have broken their noses. There are people who have given themselves, not traumatic brain injuries, but who have knocked their head pretty good. Broken bones, kicking and punching.
3: Oh, and like they punch a wall, right?
2: They punch a wall.
3: Full bore.
2: They kick a table.
3: Mm-hmm.
2: They kick the leg of a table.
4: So in your boxing game, could you see yourself?
2: If you lose your orientation and you get over close to a wall.
4: Have you come close?
2: No, I haven't come close, but I've taken the headset off and been like, wow, I moved. Like I covered some ground here. Yeah. And all of a sudden, you do get a little disoriented at times.

0: times.
1: Well, yeah, I can see that.
0: And so you'll like be done and take it off, and you don't think you've moved that much, and you're like, wow, I'm really at the base of the stairs here.
2: Does the game tell you, because of evasion tactics, you may be moving about the room you're in?
0: If there's a warning in there, I've never paid attention to it. But you do, like all of a sudden you're boxing and I'm doing a little bit of this, and then you know what? Then I'm gonna jab, jab, evade. Evade, I'm in the wall. Number of ER visits have gone crazy. Now, what they do point out is that's ER visits. That doesn't include urgent care.
1: No, that's true.
0: That doesn't include just injuries.
1: Self-treat because they're embarrassed.
0: Well, and it also doesn't include lies.
2: And how it happened?
0: Yeah. Oh I was, the lights were off and I was walking and I kicked a table. No, you didn't. Because nobody wants to go in and go, oh, no, what happened to your hand? You know what? Punch the metal brackets. I was boxing. Nobody wants to go in and say that.
2: You can understand where you'd maybe lie a little bit on your form.
0: So the people who have been honest,
1: yes,
0: those numbers are through the roof. Line 8. Hi, Elliot, in the morning.
3: Hello.
0: Hey, who's this?
3: This is Tyler from Georgia.
0: Hey, Tyler, how you doing, sir?
3: I'm doing well. Yeah, I play on the VR pretty much every single night when I put my little toddler to sleep.
0: Hey, what are you playing?
3: There's a game called Contractors that they have mods you can boot into it to where you can play like Halo and all the old Call of Duties and anything that's nostalgic.
0: Oh, dude, that's awesome.
3: Inside of the game.
0: That sounds great.
3: Yeah, it's badass.
0: Hey, have you minor or major injuries on your part?
3: A lot of grenade throwing leading to me punching the ceiling fan.
1: That's funny.
3: Most definitely. And there's been a couple times where I was playing a little too messed up, and I would try to sit back down on the couch and completely miss the couch.
0: Yeah, that couch ain't there. No, but you agree. You lose.
3: Hell no.
0: You lose where you are in the room.
3: Yeah, sometimes when I first got it, I would get so invested in it that I would forget like what time of day it was when I would take the headset off.
0: Oh, I've had that happen before.
1: Oh, damn, it's dark.
0: No, you know what it is?
2: How long are you playing? Yeah.
0: No, but you get so engrossed, like especially, dude, you know what I'm talking about. You get engrossed and it's nighttime in the glasses and you take it off. You know what it's like? It's like when you go to a movie during the day and you forget that it's daytime.
1: Oh, yeah.
0: And then you walk out and you're like, oh,
3: exactly,
0: God.
3: Yeah.
0: Oh, my God.
2: Yeah, but the movie's too.
3: It burns your eyes when you walk outside.
0: Yeah, but
3: yeah.
0: It's not like you go, oh, I walked in. It was 3. Now it's 5:30. You just think like, oh, I was in a dark theater. It's dark outside. Or it would be like if you'd go like out all night and then like you'd walk out of the casino. And it'd be like, oh, crap, it's 6 a.m. The light is up. It's the same thing. Well, that will get you that way. I love that you're missing the sofa, though.
3: Oh, yeah, that's the worst part. It's definitely a good way to wake your kid up in the middle of the night.
0: All right, dude. Appreciate it. Thank you, my friend. Line 2. Hi, Elliot in the morning.
4: Elliot, Morris the referee.
0: Hey, what's going on, Morris? What can I do for you, sir?
4: Oh, I've had some friends crash into the wall at my house. Because they wanted a bigger space, so they changed the border parameters all the way to the edge of the wall, so you don't get no warning until you hit the wall.
0: Hey, did anybody get jacked up pretty good or no?
4: One said they hurt their nose a little bit, but yeah. I had to grab one of my wife's friends. She got sprayed on the Richie's Plank Experience.
0: Right.
4: And she got scared, and she took off running, and I had to reach out and grab her before she crashed into the wall.
0: All right, Morris, appreciate it. Thank you, my friend. Yes, Tyler.
2: Now, that's he mentioned Richie's Plank Experience, and
0: right.
2: I'm seeing that come up a lot. What game is that?
0: I don't know if it's the one that I'm thinking of.
2: It's designed to invoke the strongest possible emotions in the shortest possible time. Test your fear of heights.
0: Yes, but isn't it? It's fear of heights, but isn't it where the floor is disappearing?
2: This looks like you're actually just walking out on a plank that's 80 stories high.
0: Oh, yes.
2: You've
0: okay.
2: done this?
0: No, God, no. No, but now I remember the game. I thought it was one. There's one where it's like you. I don't want to say it's like that old. Like where you're kind of like jumping on things and stuff. But yes, this is the one. I think we actually talked about this where you're just on the floor, like you're on your floor.
1: Yeah.
0: But the game is designed to make you think that you are walking a plank like that is 80 feet above ground and people are yelling and screaming and they look ridiculous. And there's a lot of this that remember you're standing.

0: on your floor.
1: But
0: there's a lot of this. Oh, no. Oh, no. Oh, no. There's a ton of that going on. But I can see where people are falling from that.
2: Guy writes, got a MetaQuest 3 last Christmas. We are down one television since the purchase. The son punched it. And I pulled something playing Golf Plus. So I don't even touch the device anymore. And Altoido writes that his knees get beat up playing. What game is that?
0: I have no idea. What is he playing?
2: Is there that one that requires you to be in that position?
0: I don't know. Like, is he doing the goalie simulator where you got to drop down for a butterfly?
2: Does he play hockey?
0: No.
3: Oh, I was just acting out some upcoming movies I'm auditioning for.
2: On Bended Knee.
0: Line 8. Hi, Elliot in the morning.
4: Hey, good morning, Elliot.
0: Yes, sir.
4: So I've broken a finger hitting my bedpost, playing Population 1 like that one kid. Let's see, I've broken a ceiling fan and a table lamp. But I think that's about it.
0: I think that's all. Yes.
4: Swinging swords.
0: Hey, have you, but you've never taken yourself to the doctor for it?
4: No. It was just, I could tell that I fractured the finger, so I just taped it to the next one and went on about my life.
0: If you had to, would you have been honest, or would you have been like, I slammed it into the wall?
4: I probably would have blamed my wife. I probably would have said it was her fault. She would beat me up or something. I definitely wouldn't admit that I hurt myself playing a video game.
0: Right. And that's what they were saying is that they think, hey, thank you, sir. They think the injury numbers are higher, which would make people. So there are, like, this is if you really get down the rabbit hole.
2: Mm-hmm.
0: If more people were honest about the injuries, more people would be aware that, not that it's dangerous. It's not dangerous, but just be more aware. And that way the injuries wouldn't stick out as much. But because everybody is either A, lying, B, not going, or going to an urgent care and not an ER because the ER is the only part they study, it looks like, oh, this doesn't happen. And they were like, no, it happens a lot.
2: So what can be done? Is this a business opportunity? Instead of child-proofing a room,
0: I'm
2: going
0: to VR-proof
2: it? We're showing up with stuff to install safety measures to protect players.
0: Yeah, but I also don't want that. I don't want to look dumb. Like, what I'm supposed to play with, like, drag out all my old rollerblading gear.
2: From Ashley, my son hit a hanging light and broke the glass. Had to go to ER for stitches. Oh, wait a second. Here we go. This sounds like it's something internal that you can use to protect yourself. My son plays a game called Gorilla Tag. This is from Leon. You draw your boundaries, and it is supposed to tell you when you're exiting your boundary.
0: That's what Morris, the referee, was talking about. They'll extend the boundary so it's almost to the wall, and then you end up doing it. But you can tighten your space.
2: Oh. Leon says, I hear him scream all the time. What is Gorilla Tag, like tag?
0: I don't know. Don't play it.
2: Gorilla Tag. The stakes are low. I like that.
0: Oh, what does scary mommy say?
2: Run away from the infected players or outmaneuver the survivors to catch them.
0: By the way, look at that monkey flying. All right, that's like a kid's game. Well, he said it's his child.
2: The reviews are really good.
0: Are they really?
2: Yeah.
0: I don't know why more people aren't playing the hockey goalie game.
2: He said it wasn't a game.
0: Well, it's a simulator, but it's still, you can have fun. You play it like it's a game. Hi, Elliot, in the morning.
2: Why last time when we brought up Microsoft Flight Simulator, did you crap all over it?
0: It's not hockey. I'm sorry, who is this?
5: My name is Finley.
0: And how old are you?
5: I'm 10 years old.
0: Oh, excellent, excellent. And what can I do for you?
5: I wanted to share my experience because I heard you guys talking about Richie's Plank experience. I've played that. Also, Gorilla Tag, that's the... I got injured by hitting my hand. I have an Oculus too, so I how you run is you swing your hands around. So I bruised my finger. The next time that happened was I was playing and I broke $1,000 TV by swinging my hand.
2: Mm-mm.
5: So I'm working the whole summer to pay it back.
2: Aww.
0: Oh, dude, that sucks.
5: Yeah.
2: You're lucky you're able to make this call.
5: Mm-hmm.
2: I know some kids who'd be dead.
5: Yeah.
0: Dude, that sucks.
5: You've been listening to Elliot in the morning for a long time.
0: There you go. Well, probably 10 years. Hey, can I ask you this? Like, I've never heard of Gorilla Tag. Is that game fun?
5: Yeah, it's fun. It's like Infection. There's hunt mode, paintball. There's a lot.
0: And what'd you say? The plank game. Do you like that game?
5: Yeah, there's like a rocket mode where you get to fly with rockets, jump off a tower with a cupcake where it tries to make you eat cake or something.
1: Love it.
0: All right, very good. Hey, since you're working all summer, you want to say butthole?
5: Yeah.
0: You want to play butthole on the? You want to say butthole on the radio?
5: No, not really. Sure.
0: It's okay. No, I mean, it's okay to say it.
5: Yeah, I know. I'm not sure if I want to.
0: Okay. All right. Very good. Hey, thank you.
2: These two are.
0: What is wrong with
2: you? They're too young. You're going after kids that are too young.
6: 10 and 11.
2: Yeah.
0: I was definitely saying much worse at 10 or 11.
2: I know you were.
0: The 10-year-old doesn't want to say butthole? Or does he think that's not cool? Like he wants to say a-hole.
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1: 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No problems on Chippenham Parkway, 288 of the Downtown Expressway. All the side roads, watch for collision on Richmond Highway at Bellmead Road. With traffic, I'm Kevin Casey.
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0: It says wandering in Virginia. So I think maybe they thought, oh, well, he's not saying Elliot in Virginia. And you always have to have a clever name. They always do. So maybe they thought that it was me because it's Virginia. Also, if I'm being real honest, if I were going to write into one, I don't know that I would write into Dear Abby.
1: Oh, old school.
0: Very old school. But she's good. She's classic.
2: Let's find out why else someone thought it might have been you.
0: I am in an online group with several neighbors, and I have not been able to get out and meet some of the newer members in person. One person signs their posts in a language I don't recognize.
2: Here we go.
1: And I don't like it, not one bit.
2: What do I do?
1: Yeah.
0: Wondering in Virginia. Let me finish. I am in an online group with neighbors, but I have not been able to get out and meet some of the newer members in person. One person signs their posts in a language I don't recognize, and I was wondering, is there a polite way to ask them how to pronounce their name and what language it is? There doesn't seem to be a way to broach the subject without it seeming negative. Also, when I hear people out speaking another language, I am curious because I am semi-fluent in three languages and interested in learning more. But again, what is a polite way to ask?
2: First, I don't believe the person is semi-fluent in three because this is you and you don't know three languages.
0: Not semi-fluently, but I do know three languages. I know English, Spanish, and French.
2: Now,
0: I wouldn't even say borderline close to fluent or really anywhere near. No. I can count.
2: But if they are only talking in a email-based back and forth, like, does the pronunciation of the name at this point in their relationship really matter? And we've said before, everyone should make sure that their name is pronounced properly.
0: Absolutely.
2: And if you hear it mispronounced, you
0: correct
2: should correct.
0: Me.
2: Yes.
1: Yeah.
0: Correct me. I do it all the time. It's not Seagal. It's Siegel.
1: Right.
0: Also, but here's what I don't understand, though. One person signs their post in a language I don't recognize. How are you signing it? Like, would it be, are they using a word like that's not adios or?
1: I don't know.
0: No, you, what's wrong?
1: Can't you Google Translate?
0: Say again?
1: Couldn't you just Google Translate?
0: Not everybody
1: Isn't
0: does that.
1: That seem real easy.
2: Is the body you know what of else the is message English?
0: You want something else that's real easy? Thank you. Goodbye. Adios. Yeah.
2: But if they're just signing in another language.
0: What are you signing?
2: Aren't they writing the
0: rest like
2: of
0: their
2: it
0: name?
2: In English?
0: Yeah, probably. If not, I would I'd be asking, I can't read any of this post.
2: I don't think I've ever seen an email, unless it's someone trying to be funny,
1: yeah,
2: who's maybe in traveling in that country.
0: Oh, so the, like I would sign be off like is in I'm another happy language. In Germany and I would write like Auf Wiedersehen.
2: Mm-hmm. Yeah.
0: Willkommen.
2: Right.
0: I'm out.
2: Well, that's three languages. Four actually.
0: Four.
2: We're four.
0: Now I'm doing German. Eins. Zwei, drei, in die Honor, sieben, acht, neun. Now, I do realize
1: neun.
0: I went 1, 2, 3, 7, 8, 9. I do not remember 4, 5, 6.
1: Oh, neun, you used to work with her.
0: But yeah, I would know nothing about, why would you sign in a different language?
2: I'm just
0: Or is that like trying
2: sure.
0: to be cute?
1: Maybe. No,
2: it sounds
0: would that be like me signing everything?
2: No.
0: Au revoir.
2: No.
0: Au revoir.
2: Because you stressed in your letter to Abby, you didn't recognize the language.
0: Well, that's the other thing.
2: You sound like a threatened writer.
0: How long, seriously, how out there is that sign-off that you have no idea what it is?
2: Listen, sometimes Portuguese throws me off. So it can be something where they just don't recognize the word or two. Or are we completely misinterpreting the letter? Well, you would know. You wrote it.
0: And by the way,
2: is the whole email signature?
0: I read to you what I wrote. By the way, if you hear someone speak in a language you don't know in person, you can ask them. There's nothing wrong with that. I ask people all the time, what are you?
1: Or do you say, what language are you speaking?
2: No, he says, what are you?
1: Oh,
2: and it makes me uncomfortable.
0: Why?
2: Every time.
0: Why is that
2: it's
0: uncomfortable?
2: It's so aggressive.
1: Yeah.
0: How?
2: Because you're asking it from a position that sounds like, identify yourself.
1: Mm-hmm.
0: No, I just want to know like what's going on there.
2: That sounds like it's a disease.
0: If I were in another country and I was speaking English, and wishing everybody else did too. And they said, scusi, what are you? I would say, I'm English, American, depending on where we were. I might say Canada, but still.
2: I was going to say English, American. You could throw them off. They think you're like Peter Frampton. You can't say that abroad. You can't say English, American.
0: No, you would just have to say American.
2: Yes.
0: I'm speaking English.

0: I'm from America. Yeah.
1: There's that tone. How hard did you hit the keyboard when you wrote this letter?
0: Bang, bang, bang. No, but what is the polite way?
1: But again, this is online only.
0: That's why I don't understand how that can throw you that
1: Wouldn't
0: much.
1: The person find it strange if they got a side reply from somebody in this group?
2: Some other
0: That's
2: group?
0: A good question, though. Would that be rude if we were all on, like, next door,
2: mm-hmm.
0: and one of the neighbors was signing with something? Would it be rude, I'm being serious, to send, like,
2: to,
0: a
2: like,
0: direct...
2: DM them?
0: Yeah, and just go, hey, what are you saying?
2: You could probably temper it a little bit.
0: Oh, I'm sorry. Dearest, what are you saying?
1: It doesn't seem like the heart of the notes are not able to be translated. They're clearly written in a language that they all speak.
0: Right. Well, then they probably know I'm not asking about that part. I can read it. The part that I'm struggling with is whatever stuff you wrote down here.
1: But is it just a signature? So it's on every email.
0: By the way, I don't care what it is. I still want to know what it is.
1: Sounds like you care what it is.
0: Okay. But by the way, how's work any different?
1: What do you mean?
0: If there was somebody at work and you didn't understand, wouldn't you just ask them? Like, hey, what's going on there?
1: Well, there are guidelines for the signatures at most
2: As
1: offices.
2: Opposed to, like, personal stuff.
0: Right. But if somebody was speaking in a language that you didn't know to somebody else in the office that you didn't know, like, oh, I didn't even know they spoke something else, wouldn't you ask them, like, hey, what are you guys talking about?
1: Are you asking the person who's...
0: I'm asking everybody.
1: Speaking the language?
0: No, both of them.
1: Oh, they're both speaking it to each other.
0: Yeah. Like, what do you do? What are you saying? Why is that bad?
1: It just sounds
2: it
1: like...
2: It goes back to what he said. You, it comes off you, as,
1: you're finding
2: like, aggressive.
1: It problematic.
0: Why? But it's not aggressive. It's curiosity.
1: But that's the thing, too. If we stick to your letter...
0: Yes.
1: Because it's only over the internet...
0: Yes. But
1: they are neighbors. But they are neighbors. And they may meet face-to-face sometime soon.
0: Oh, you're that person.
1: It does seem... not right to maybe ask somebody else because you do want to go straight to the source.
0: Yeah. Oh, wait. Why would I ask somebody? Like, I'm going to ask, hey, what's Diane? What is Diane's little chatterbox thing there at the bottom?
1: If you're closer with Diane, you could
0: see
1: someone
0: doing that. Oh, then I would just ask her.
1: But then, you're gossiping behind someone's back.
0: So what? I would, no, honestly, I would be like, also, and if it was.
1: What did you tell Kristen, by the way, in the first moments you saw her this morning?
0: Oh, you seem to have not forgotten how to get knee deep into gossip. Yeah. And by the way, when I want to know, like if I hear somebody on the phone and they've got an accent, I want to know where they're from. It's interesting to me. We're a group of mixed people.
1: But
0: I love that.
1: You're talking about for the show.
0: Yeah.
1: Are you asking if you get a call at home? No.
0: No, because then if I get a call at home and I know that like somebody's selling me.
2: Hello, telemarketer.
0: Yeah, I already know what I'm getting there.
1: Oh, but it could be somebody who's calling on behalf of a company you do business with.
0: Love your food.
1: That's just confirming an upcoming appointment.
0: Okay.
1: I have a physical today. They've called to confirm.
0: In what language?
1: It was English American. No.
0: Hey, understand you loud and clear. See it too.
1: And my place is in Damascus.
0: Oh. So. Line one. Hi, Elliot, in the morning.
3: Hi, it's Rebecca. How are you?
0: Rebecca, I am doing well. I see no reason to even ask. I can tell, but yes.
3: I know. I'm peppy. I'm sorry. No, I was just thinking about what you guys were talking about. And one of two things, I work in a really diverse community and I have no problems like saying something like, hi, do you mind me asking, you know, where you're from or what that name means? Because I've never heard it before and it's really interesting. So that's one thing. I don't think it's offensive as long as you say it in a nice way.
0: Which I do. What do you mean? What does that name mean? I've never asked anybody that.
3: So, like, I have a client who comes in, and she had a really interesting name. And
0: oh, what's
3: I'd
0: her
3: never
0: name?
3: Never heard it before. And
0: what's her name?
3: I don't know if I want to say it on the phone.
0: Yeah, nobody knows her.
3: It's Ildikó.
2: Ildikó.
0: Ildikó.
3: And it means, it's Hungarian. She told me. She was super excited that I asked her, because nobody ever, like, really asked her anything. And it means something like warrior in Hungarian, and she was really tickled. Like, that kind of stuff I'll ask people, and most of the time it goes over really well. But I just do it nicely.
0: And that's me.
1: No, because you
0: maybe when
1: sometimes when someone
0: you know what,
1: says
0: maybe
1: their name.
0: When people call the show and there's something like different going on there, and I ask, you think they hang up and they go, "Thank God for Elliot. Diane and Tyler never even cared about what I am."
3: No personal interest whatsoever.
0: Exactly. I'm perky like you. Did you know that was that indigo? Indigo was.
2: I don't think I've ever heard that name.
1: Oh, Hungarian. Because it was Hungarian.

0: No, I didn't.
1: Yeah, see, that's
2: then those are your people.
1: Say again?
0: Well, it's a bad time to a fist pump for Hungary.
1: But you would be able to say, oh my God, I have Hungarian roots. And now I've opened up a whole avenue for chat.
0: You see how she said, oh, that's an interesting name or that's beautiful. It's again, it's the tone and it's the way that you're addressing the name. You just come with, whether it's an accent or a name or a story or a language, you just say, what are you?
1: Right. Yeah. I'm sorry. I can serve words. I like to give them
3: the
1: as
3: one
1: much.
3: One other thing I was thinking of with the email.
1: Yes.
3: Do you mind?
1: No.
3: Is it okay?
1: Yeah.
3: My acupuncturist, he speaks Arabic and he has a large Arabic community. So his sign off, like his signature on his emails, is in Arabic, like an Arabic like blessing or whatever, and then his name, and then he does it in English. So maybe that person is signing their thing in like a, you know, their language as a for other people.
1: Was it?
3: You know, maybe it's just like set. Oh, I don't. Well, his blessing?
2: Yeah.
3: I don't know. I don't speak Arabic.
1: No. But is it like a blessing of the day, or is it always the same one?
3: No, it's set. Like his. You know how you can do your signature. You know, Elliot Siegel. Blah blah blah.
1: Right.
3: Phone number, email address, or whatever.
1: Right.
3: His is that. It's like an Arabic blessing. Oh. His name in Arabic, and then his English name.
1: Do I need to have a blessing on my email?
2: I'd say no.
3: Well, it would be very nice.
2: It might come off a little weird.
0: You've been hacked.
2: Yeah, exactly.
1: What if I go with more of a like a life saying, like Confucius say, and then I have like I could rotate him.
0: Good news, he wasn't hacked.
3: You could. That would be more your speed.
0: Inappropriate.
3: Exactly, inappropriate.

0: going to be the mayor, and I'm going to put a proposal in front of you. You're both the mayor. I am going to propose 24-hour drinking in the city. Bars to be open 24 hours. All the drinking you want. Yay or nay? Now, here's the fun sponge.
1: I'm a nay.
0: Nay? Why? What's wrong?
1: It's not worth it for DC, and it's not worth it for Richmond.
0: What do you mean worth it?
1: I think that it's mostly done as a tourism gimmick.
0: What's wrong with bringing tourists to the city?
1: But that's not the type of tourism DC specifically is attracting.
0: Yeah, no, but what if we do bring in extra tourism?
2: I mean, it's not Vegas.
0: Vegas and New Orleans.

0: Orleans,
1: right,
0: are two cities where that exists.
1: Mm-hmm. Is New Orleans like that?
0: Yeah.
2: New Orleans?
0: Parts of New Orleans, bars are open 24.
2: Wait, so who in New Orleans is 24 hours? It's not Bourbon Street.
0: They didn't give me a list.
1: Oh.
0: They just said, so here's the story I was reading, right? This fall, Montreal is going 24 hours in like downtown Montreal.
1: So it's a small area.
0: I don't know that I would say it's a small area, but yeah. I mean, it's the tourist area, mm-hmm. right? It's 24/7. They're going to go 24/7. And they've shown all these different ways to prove that it's good for the city. They had like one of those, like a lot of cities have like, what do they call it? Like a night mayor or a night czar, where somebody is in charge of like, what can we do to make sure that, you know, things are good at night. So they're going 24/7. And they said it's following in the footsteps of Las Vegas and New Orleans.
2: Hmm.
0: Like, for example, Toronto, 2 a.m. Vancouver, 3 a.m. Montreal is going to go 24/7. New York, 4 a.m.
1: Mm.
0: D.C., for the most part, 2 a.m. A couple sneak you to 3.
1: Yeah.
0: Let's go, baby. Let's go.
2: So you're a yay.
0: Absolutely. What's wrong with that? Nothing. It's great.
2: What if you're in that zone? Not zone as in, like, let's party, but you're in that...
1: You live there.
2: ...neighborhood zone.
1: Yeah.
2: Even as another... owner operator of a restaurant or business, and you are so opposed to this and what it could attract, and you don't want to stay open, so
0: you don't have to
2: business, but then you might be subject to what could be like vandalism or property damage. And it's
0: well,
2: like
0: I don't know why are you gonna have vandalism rewards? And property damage,
2: because it's more alcohol to people that are walking along the streets
0: here. But here's where you're a little wrong. Those same people are drunk at 1 a.m.
1: So if they're
2: drunker.
0: No, they're actually not.
2: Let's check in with Hawaii. see how she's doing.
0: By the way, she's 1:30.
2: Well, it was when she called.
0: Right. And she probably, unless she was at home, if she was out, what happens at 1 o'clock when you're out drinking with your friends?
1: You want something to eat?
0: No, Diane, we're partying. It's 1 o'clock in the morning.
1: Uh-huh.
0: What happens?
2: The karaoke?
0: No, oh my God.
2: I thought you said we're partying.
0: Yeah. We are. We only got an hour left. They're going to yell last call in a half hour.
1: No,
0: let's get busy.
1: You're power drinking.
0: Yes. We got to finish up. Finish that one.
1: So you said that eliminates now?
0: It's last call. Get two.
1: Mm-hmm.
0: Now it's 2 a.m. You thought I was drunk at 1? Oh my God.
1: You ain't seen nothing.
0: I am snot slinging right now. What if you never had to worry about that?
2: Oh, as a patron.
0: You never had to worry about like, oh my God, we need to start pounding. And instead of everybody getting out at 2, what if you could just leave when you want? So maybe all the drunks aren't running the road, which we've kind of plied up because we were like, it's closing. You got to order a lot now. What if I wanted to stay and just, you know what? I'll have another cocktail. Now it's 2:30. Mm-hmm. Maybe I'm done. One more. But I'm not pounding drinks.
2: What is public transportation like in Montreal?
0: They have a subway system. Le Metro.
2: 24 hours?
0: No.
2: Oh.
1: That's a problem.
0: Why?
1: If they're going to implement this, then making the public transportation 24 hours would probably be a good thing.
0: Why?
2: You're going to rely solely on rideshare?
1: Yeah.
0: Yeah. I mean, you're responsible for yourself. You want to stay out or wait till the morning when it opens again.
1: Okay.
0: It's 24 hours.
1: It's true. I was waiting on a train, man.
0: Yeah. No, I mean, like, for example, obviously, New York's only open till 4, but the subways run all night.
1: Yeah.
0: You would run into a problem here, but you could run into that problem anyway.
2: In situations like this.
0: Very successful.
2: So in those parts of New Orleans and Vegas, is it everywhere in Vegas or just certain zones?
0: I think it is. I think it's like the Strip area and like Fremont Street and stuff.
2: So not too far out, but... beyond the Strip a little bit.
0: I think, well, no, but yes, like there are some casinos and stuff like further out that you can go to. Like, I don't know if I was out in like Henderson, that it's 24 hours.
2: Mm. I guess so, but when you're sitting there, to me, it's different when you're sitting there gambling.
0: No, but you can, you can just sit at the bar.
2: But will bartenders.
0: There are plenty of clubs.
2: Or servers, restaurateurs, whatever. Do they, in situations like this, do they want to clear tables?
0: What do you mean clear tables?
2: Is there not a wait in the middle of the night?
0: In Vegas, it depends on where you are. Like at clubs, it is packed. But if you're sitting at the bar at like in the Bellagio.
2: Like you'd be okay to be there all night?
0: Oh, yeah.
2: Okay.
0: And by the way, you wouldn't be alone.
2: But I didn't know if like the idea.
0: They're not stacking
2: like,
0: stools
2: stay there all
0: up
2: night
0: on
2: because
0: oh,
2: they
0: yeah,
2: want you. Because there's people who want to get in or
0: No. You can stay there all night.
2: Oh, okay.
0: Yeah, no, you're good to go. And that's how my bars would be.
1: Mm.
0: You want to come in and grab a drink? Why

0: can't I go in at 4 o'clock and get a drink? What do you care? If anything, people will look at it and go, hey, where should we go? Should we go? We have our spending money. Should we go to Toronto or should we go to D.C.? D.C., you can drink all night. That's where I'm going.
1: But do you see why I'm just saying to me that's not the destination unless you're trying to transform that? But
0: right I just want tourists.
1: D.C. is not a party city.
0: I just want tourists.
1: People don't come here to party.
0: They'll go out and drink.
1: So much of downtown is so dead on the weekends that like...
0: But 14th Street, you can go all night.
1: Yes, there are neighborhoods.
0: Uh-huh. Yeah.
1: But I'm saying like you'd be surprised. I feel like if you came here and didn't really do your research and booked something downtown where there's just a lot of business and then it's the weekend and you're like,
2: where is everybody?
0: Right. Yeah, okay. But
1: it's dead.
0: Go 14th Street, Georgetown. Keep them open all night. Let's go.
1: So internationally, there any cities where it's not just a zone? It's like, are there 24-hour cities internationally?
0: There has to be. Ibiza.
1: Okay, you're thinking of Zac Efron.
0: He's much better now. Everything you hear, I have no idea. Hell, we were in Amsterdam. I don't know if Amsterdam's a 24-hour city.
1: Oh, that's a great question. Was it?
2: Beyond that district we were in?
0: I mean, you can get sex all the time.
1: Well, now they've tried to clean up everything about it.
0: Right, Amsterdam. And nobody's going.
1: No, that's why they're trying to clean it up, because of the negative connotations.
0: That was because of the sex, not because of the drinking.
1: I think weed factored into that as well.
0: Everybody smokes weed. I'm just telling you, I think it's genius. Crime goes down, and everybody's like,
1: where's the data on that?
2: Yeah,
0: I was reading it about Montreal.
1: would you look? You love Montreal. You go there all the time.
0: I do.
1: Would you find yourself, or have you found yourself with its current setup, thinking, it is
0: yes.
1: What is the current hour that most stuff was shutting down? Okay. It is 2, but I wish I could stay out longer.
0: I have been out at 2 and been like, all right, well, I guess we're done. They're kicking me out of Wanda's.
1: And you want to continue the night.
0: Yeah.
1: Would you be willing to head somewhere else, this other neighborhood, to continue that night? Or do you need it to be where you are?
0: I went there because of where it is. So I'm staying downtown.
1: Okay, so you're there already.
0: Yeah. I'm staying downtown, bro. I didn't come here to stay out in Westmount and then think that, like, oh, well, why aren't they open 24? I stayed downtown. I want to be right by Wanda's.
2: Right.
1: Select clubs and bars in Amsterdam have been given 24-hour operating licenses.
0: Very nice.
2: Oh, Borat's in Amsterdam.
0: Line 1, that wasn't really a good Dutch accent. Hi, Elliot, good morning.
3: Hi, good morning.
0: Hi.
3: Hi, I don't drink, but I think that, I don't know why bars are being regulated and they should be able to do whatever they want to. They should be able to stay open 24/7 or whatever. I mean, this is 2024 in America. We should have more freedom than we do. We have too many regulations against us.
0: Can I ask a question? I'm going to move
1: is
0: my...
1: Is the kitchen open?
0: I move my salad aside.
2: Where are we talking bar food? Just bar food 24 hours?
0: I don't know. That's up to you. That's up to the bar. If I'm open and I can serve some pizza, why wouldn't I? If I own a shop, right? I own a boutique in Georgetown. Mm-hmm. Could I stay open 24 hours a day if I wanted to?
1: Georgetown with the ANC, probably not.
0: If I owned a boutique on 14th Street, not a restaurant or a bar, could I stay open 24 hours a day? Why does CVS get to stay open and I don't?
1: It's probably a break that's been made in a deal with the corporation.
0: We have too many regulations. Now, I don't know that I need to keep my hand-knitted sweater shop open.
2: Oh, it's 3 a.m. I need a skirt. No, it's 3 a.m. You need, like cough medicine for your kid. That's why CVS is open 24 hours.
0: Okay, so I'm unique. I am
1: able
0: DC's
1: to staff
0: first,
1: no matter the time of day.
2: Yeah.
0: I am DC's first and only sweater and cough syrup store. Yeah, no, I mean, listen, yes, you need to be able to get staff.
1: Does Montreal think there's people who are
0: 100%
1: definitely going to be able to fill these
0: and
1: jobs?
0: And that is a late night city.
1: I've never been. So
0: that is a late night. Like, dinner starts at 10.
1: Not just for you.
0: That's normal. It is a late night city.
1: See, that is a new little factor that you've thrown in here that I didn't consider at all.
0: What, that it's a late night
1: city?
0: The
1: average dinner time is 10?
0: Yeah, maybe 9:30, but
2: are
0: it's
2: you
0: late.
2: Sure?
0: It's late.
1: So when
0: I go to dinner.
1: When you go, these places are
0: still packed.
2: But people are finishing up.
0: No.
2: And you're sitting down.
0: No, people are getting there, ordering drinks, ordering food, and getting after it. Like, we're going to eat.
1: How have we never gone then?
0: I don't know, because nobody wants to go.

0: That's not
1: one
0: true.
1: Of the greatest cities in the world. One of the greatest cities in the world. And I'm not just saying that like, oh, Homer. Hi, Elliot, in the morning.
2: And I think it's a good idea in certain, you know, busy populated cities. What about people that work like second shift? They get off at like 12, 1 o'clock and can't go have a bite to eat or a drink or something like that.
1: Yeah, why can't I go out and grab a beer?
2: I work third shift. Yeah, I work third shift, so I go in about midnight. But, you know, people look at me funny when I go buy beer at 7 in the morning. So, but, the, you know, people that get off, they might want to go have a drink before they come late, you know, go lay down and fraternize with some, you know, friends and all that kind of stuff.
1: Absolutely. I'll tell you this. One of the busiest times for a dry cleaner in Vegas is 1 a.m. Because everybody who got off at midnight has to drop their stuff off to get cleaned.
2: Yeah, and then they can go and get a bite, and they don't have to have a full menu.
1: Thank you.
2: Have bar food, stuff like that.
1: I have whatever menu I want, thank you. But yeah, why can't I get off work at 2 in the morning and go get myself a couple of cocktails?
0: Rally.
1: You're allowed to go to happy hour. Why can't I?
0: Raleigh says I went to...
2: Yeah, that's what I've said about all the popular cities, like beaches, places where beach towns and things like that, where everybody's
1: stopped.
2: Nobody wants to stop hanging out
1: when they're,
2: you know, getting closed.
1: Yeah, don't punish
2: me. Like you said about everybody getting super drunk at the last minute because they're closing, so they're ordering 3 Long Islands and 2 beers.
1: Exactly, you know? Exactly. But under my plan, crime goes down, graffiti goes down, fights go down, crime goes down.
0: Well, I'll go to the talking point you keep repeating, because it sounds now at this point that it's almost like said in jest.
1: Which one?
0: When you just keep saying crime goes down.
1: No, crime goes down.
0: But I will say, in your defense, I'm about to help you here, because I also thought you made up the term nightmare.
1: Well, nightmare or night czar.
0: The nightmare of Amsterdam said that alcohol-related violence and reports of nuisance fell 20% to 30% respectively as they extended these 24-hour licenses.
1: Thank you.
0: And they say the staggering of closing times is what brings more safety. Because people are not all choosing to be open 24 hours.
1: Mm-hmm. Right.
0: So you do have people leaving.
1: Some people go, I'll be open till 4.
0: Throughout the overnight.
1: So you're leaving throughout the overnight. You're not jamming drinks in at the last minute.
3: Right.
1: And you're not just letting everybody drunk and loose fighting on the streets at the same time. I stagger out my drunk, loose, and fighting.
0: Raleigh says that she went to a 24-hour laundromat in New Orleans that had a bar.
1: Right on. Clean these panties and give me a drink.
0: So is that the key when it comes to being an entrepreneur in maybe a zone like this? You have the social aspect, then you need something practical to bring in people who maybe need clothes cleaned or dry cleaned.
1: Well, it looks like everybody was making fun of my sweaters and cough syrup with a bar.
3: But duds and suds is fine.
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5: 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Watch for collisions on Masonic Lane at Gay Avenue and Richmond Highway at Bellmead Road. No problems 95, 295, and 64. Congestion slows northbound Powhite Parkway from Midlothian Turnpike to the Chippenham Toll Booth. 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With traffic, I'm Kevin Casey.
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9: Diane, I'd like to ask you a very, very, very, very bizarre and uncomfortable question.
10: Oh, good.
9: Oh, it's only uncomfortable because it's you. Would you feel better if I included Kristen?
10: Sure.
9: All right. Kristen, will you turn yourself on? Do you want me to include Tyler?
10: Sure. Why okay. not?
9: All right.
11: Good morning.
9: Oh, hi. There's Kristen.
10: Hey, y'all.
9: All right. Are you ready?
12: Mm-hmm.
9: And let me get through the question before you answer. Have any of you ever sent to anyone a video of you farting?
12: What happened to Kristen?
9: What was that?
12: It continues.
10: I know what that means.
11: Goes on. Go first.
9: What did you say?
11: Diane, go first.
10: I think you
9: no,
10: should
9: be
10: go
9: honest.
10: First.
9: Be honest.
10: Because that's obviously a yes.
9: Diane, don't please don't answer for Kristen. I would say
11: Diane.
9: Based on...
10: Don't lie. I know when you lie.
11: I can't stop laughing.
9: You've got potential. Okay, I'll go in order. Diane. And again, it could just be you just capturing the sound or camera rolling video up by the cheeks. Yes or no?
10: No.
9: Come on. Anybody?
10: Never.
12: Oh, you were concerned that Diane didn't know it could be any recipient.
9: No, but if like Diane is thinking like, I've never done that to Scott, like my ex-boyfriend.
10: No.
9: Chris.
12: An ex?
10: No.
9: No, he's your friend. He's your friend.
10: No.
9: No, you were dating at the time. Or maybe after you broke up, you were like, hey, one for the road.
10: No.
9: Tyler.
12: Yes.
11: I'm shocked.
12: No. Hold on.
10: I was
9: all right. Well, there we
10: my
9: go.
10: My heart so skipped a beat.
9: Tyler has.
12: Acknowledging his turn to me. Are you going to re-ask the question or should I just now quickly?
9: Oh, I thought you were just answering. I'll re-ask. Have you ever, whether it's just the sound or like a close-up video of the cheeks, sent a video to someone of you farting?
12: I have not.
9: Anybody?
12: Anybody.
9: All right. Don't. Hey, Kristen.
11: Yeah.
9: Yeah. Have you?
11: Uh-huh.
10: And that is the perfect way to answer it. Not a yes.
9: No. A lot?
11: Yeah, I guess so. Do you remember the one time, I think it was last year, I was like blowing up my living room. And I sent Mr. and Mrs. Jones.
9: Right, that's Mike Jones. Yes.
11: Videos. And you hear Mike in the background so angry. And then Jones came and showed the boys. You too.
12: Oh, that does sound familiar.
9: Wait, so Mike gets mad? Have you ever sent one to Mike?
11: Oh, yeah. He never responds.
10: Your husband.
11: Uh-huh.
9: Mm. So you'll send video, like during the day, if you're walking over.
11: Like audios. Yeah.
9: Yeah.
11: Or videos.
9: Mm-hmm. Will you send bare cheek?
11: No, because I'm outside.
9: No, no, but if you're if you're at home.
11: I don't think so. I just, yeah, because I'm
12: draws
11: always.
12: A line.
11: Yeah, I'm always farting around the house when I got clothes on. And if he's traveling and not home to hear it, I make sure he hears it.
10: Because he misses you.
11: Yeah, and he never responds.
12: It's just my dumb wife. Diane. He would never say that.
9: So, Mike Jones,
11: mm-hmm.
9: Your husband Mike.
11: Yeah.
9: Anybody else?
11: I think I sent some gas ones to Haley before, because we talk about...
9: Haley?
11: I think so. At least we talk about it
12: Does
11: a lot.
12: Does she respond?
9: Will you have her... Like a, will you have

0: first step in.
1: What does she give you? Oh my God.
2: Hey, Haley. Yeah, we need you. Don't ask for a butter butthole.
0: What did?
3: Behind.
0: What did Jen say?
3: She said, don't ask Haley about
4: she said,
3: her
4: not
3: butthole.
4: Ask me about my butthole.
0: By the way, that is
3: rude.
0: No, that is rude. I don't expect.
3: And presumptuous.
0: I don't expect that out of Jen.
3: Very unladylike.
0: Just because she's got no hair on her butthole. Has Kristen ever sent you a, like, either an audio clip or a video clip of her farting?
4: No, I feel like you've described your farts before. Yeah. But I don't think there's any audio.
3: In or when I take dumps, I always tell
0: Jesus Christ.
4: Wait, what did she say?
5: Can you repeat that?
6: When she uses the bathroom.
0: I prefer Diane to repeat that. Well,
6: Haley can't hear her.
0: Yeah, no, she said when she takes dumps. Mm-hmm. Yeah, she'll send you, not pictures of her, of the toilet. But just like a note.
4: Oh, yeah. A little update. Yeah.
0: Now, can I ask you this?
4: Yeah.
0: Have you ever sent, I don't know what you guys were gossiping about outside. Have you ever sent either an audio or like a video of cheeks or anything to anybody of you farting?
4: Yeah.
3: Christ.
4: Audio. I was like,
0: audio, no video.
5: No video.
0: Right.
4: Yeah.
0: To do you send them to Will?
4: No.
0: Who do you
4: like? My best friends.
0: You're the best.
4: Yeah.
0: All right. Very good.
4: You're welcome.
0: Excellent. Wait. Yes, Kristen.
3: So Diane mentioned something, or no? She sent me something last night.
0: Wait. Will you ask Jen to pop in for a second?
3: Yeah. Sure.
0: Thanks. And tell her nobody asked about anybody's butthole.
4: Okay.
0: Well, I'm sorry, say again?
3: So I'll send people videos that I see
0: right.
3: of people farting or gas, et cetera, blah, blah, blah. And Diane sent me something last night, which I was so shocked by it because she never sends me any of this stuff.
0: Wait, what did Diane... Hey, Jen! Oh, really?
5: She left.
0: Oh.
6: Smart. I want to crawl in the same hole as her.
3: Diane sent me this
0: There's
3: video.
0: There's no hair on it.
3: And the video was, if Kristen were to deliver my Uber Eats or something, yes. And this man was dropping off and said, here's your soup, hope you feel better, and then...
0: And you
5: at the Ring camera. It was funny. I was like, this is when you drop off my Uber Eats.
0: By the way, am I the only one shocked a little bit that Haley's doing it?
3: No.
0: Yes. I'm sorry, you were going to say something?
6: This has been a revealing segment.
0: I know. We've learned a lot.
3: I totally forgot.
0: No, well, no, by the way, everybody does.
3: Yes.
0: Diane farts. Tyler farts. You've
3: yes,
0: never.
3: You do.
0: Yes, you
3: no.
0: do. Yes, you've
3: you
0: never
3: told
0: farted.
3: Us you did when you had your bowel issues. You were tooting it out. You said you were releasing gas.
6: That's a pretty good impression of me.

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2: Congestion slows northbound 95 between the Bells Road and the Belvedere exit. Congestion westbound 64 from Mechanicsville Turnpike over the Chaco Valley Bridge and onto 95. No problems. Chippenham Parkway 288 of the Downtown Expressway on the side streets. Collisions on Maury Street at 5th Street. Masonic Lane at Gay Avenue. Laburnum Avenue at Creighton Road. With traffic, I'm Kevin Casey.
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0: So the reason, so it's the tribe, what are they called? They are the Mashko Piro tribe. I hope I'm saying it right. Also, they can't hear me. But the Mashko Piro tribe is their name. And they live in Peru in the Amazon, and they were spotted right at the banks of the Las Piedras River. And the reason that you could see them is I guess they've sent a bunch of loggers in there who are kind of like logging. Well, and taking out like a bunch of trees. So kind of on the water, it's open now. And so a bunch of the tribe was out there by the water. And so they had video of them. So that part makes me sad. Like
1: that's their messing
0: that's
1: with
0: their home.

0: Environment, yeah.
1: Like, that's their house. Like, that's where they live.
2: Yes, the logging operation is quite controversial.
1: Yes.
2: They had to build, like, 100 miles of road to even access where they're
1: extracting the trees
2: yeah,
1: from.
2: Yeah.
1: So, like, yes, that part of it is sad. And this is where these people live.
2: Yeah, you're seeing them because they're having to move. They're trying to get away from these loggers that are
1: right.
2: so close now. They're only now a few miles away where they're actually doing the logging, and they're searching for sustenance.
1: They're looking for a new place. Mm-hmm. Now, all of that being said, how freaking awesome is that video?
2: Just because there's so much unknown there?
1: It is so fascinating to me. Number one, that in 2024, there are still people that are living. I mean, this to say they're off the grid is an understatement. Like, they have no contact with the outside world at all. I watched a video of them on my phone.
0: Right.
1: They don't have phones. They don't talk to anybody outside of their little community.
0: Do they even have an estimate as to how many people might be in that area?
1: Go ahead.
0: You know what I mean? Because they said this was roughly like 50 or so
1: right.
0: that were seen.
1: I thought it was a couple hundred.
2: 750 is the
1: 750. Okay, that's yeah. what I thought I had seen.
2: And they're one of, they think, 20 similar indigenous tribes in the Peruvian Amazon region.
1: Why? So I'm completely obsessed with it. It's a fascinating way of life to me because it is...
0: It's so foreign.
1: It can't, well, yes, it's Peru.
0: No, I'm saying it's so foreign to the way that everybody else lives.
1: It can't be more opposite of what we do.
0: Yeah.
1: And to think that that goes on in 2024, like if you go to, and I don't mean this in a negative way, I'm just trying to make a comparison. You could go to like third world countries and you find people who have cell phones and clothing. Again, I'm not building it up like it's beautiful. It's sad. But technology does exist.
0: Yeah.
1: Not for these people.
2: Now,
1: I want to embed with them in the worst way.
2: And that's
1: and
2: exactly,
1: I know that they will, don't want that. I know. I would never do that.
2: Specifically don't want your diseases.
1: They would never do that. But wouldn't you be fascinated to see what that life is like?
2: Now,
1: I want to.
2: The video itself.
1: Yes. Dude, all they got on is loincloths and half of them, their tuchus is hanging out.
2: The logging company in the last few months has denied any contact with the tribe. Did somebody leak this video to prove that the company has clips and images of very close contact to this tribe?
1: I don't know. I don't know the purpose that the video was released.
2: Like that I didn't see anywhere, how this video has seen the light of day.
1: But the logging company did say, we have not made any contact. I don't know if that's true. Like, I don't know if they're like, hey, get out of the way, we're logging.
2: Would this count?
1: No, this doesn't count. If you just took video of them from far away.
2: And was this a drone? Is that how they captured
1: I think so. Yeah, I don't think there was just some guy who was just like hanging out. You think they saw the drone? Well, they wouldn't even know what it is. They probably think it's a UFO. They may not know what a UFO is.
0: Right.
1: You would have no idea what a UFO is.
2: Could you imagine the questions he'd have for these people, Diane?
1: No, but I mean, think about it. All the things that we think they don't know.
2: That is right.
0: Everything.
2: Well, no, I mean, that's wrong. They're not everything we think. We think about a sense of community. They do, too.
1: Oh, my God. Hug a tree.
2: I'd love to, but the logging company.
0: Yeah, they chop them all down.
1: No, but like we would see the drone up in the sky and go like, oh, there's a drone. They don't know what a drone is.
0: I just think it's like you said, to embed and to see what a normal day is.
1: You got to have your bush out.
2: What it's hard to see. What do they have?
1: They got a loincloth.
0: Yeah, essentially.
1: They look like Tarzan.
2: I thought I saw.
1: I
2: penis.
1: Hope that's not inside. What?
2: I thought.
1: Well, they have penises.
0: Well, because they pixelated some of the people.
2: Oh, okay. Yeah. So some are fully out there. Yeah.
1: They don't have clothes.
2: They are a week away from being on TikTok. They'll respond to this clip by playing wet ass. In the background.
0: Yeah.
2: Be like, did anything happen in the news today?
0: Some dance challenge.
1: Nope. You know what? I'm going to take you a step further. Next season, they're getting the golden buzzer straight to the live show.
2: So what happens next now that this footage is
1: out? I don't know,
2: out?
1: But I want more video.
2: Is an investigation now as to how close this company has actually gotten underway?
1: I don't know.
2: More than 750 people strong.
1: How does that exist in 2024?
2: They are believed to be the world's largest
1: yes.
2: uncontacted tribe.
1: But think about it. They have their own language.
0: Yeah.
1: Like they have to be able to communicate with each other. Do you hear them in the video?
2: I didn't even hear any audio in the video.
1: Oh, I didn't even click to see if there was sound or not. I just watched the video. It looks fake.
2: What do they, because they talk about...
1: What do they do all day? Nothing?
2: They've survived...
1: It's like Caruso.
2: Enslavement.
1: Oh, Jesus. Tyler, why are you such a downer with this? I'm trying to build these people up.
2: And that's what I'm asking you. Enslavement and massacres. And then they talk about the big rubber boom when all the companies came into the Amazon. What do experts say this tribe has figured out to be able to survive so long and have such robust numbers?

0: No, but it is so fascinating to me. Do people, if you're from Peru, do you grow up knowing
1: about these tribes? I would imagine. Yeah.
0: None of these tribes exist in the U.S., correct?
2: Uncontacted? And maybe there's some.
0: No, I'm being serious.
2: Some families in Appalachia.
1: Yeah.
2: But I feel like for the most part.
0: Are the only uncontacted tribes in Peru? In the Amazon.
2: No, that's not true.
0: So they're all over the world.
2: All over the world?
0: Well, I mean, they're not in the district. I know that. But like, is there an area remote enough in the U.S. that there's an uncontacted tribe? No, because they wouldn't be able to live.
2: Yeah, or they've also they've gone off the grid on purpose. And at one point.
0: Right. Yeah, no, I'm talking, these people know nothing. And I don't mean that like they're stupid.
2: But to your earlier question, you asked about if you're from Peru or if you're Peruvian.
0: Do you know about these tribes?
2: You definitely know about them. And I'm not saying you know you know what they call a penis.
0: Oh, that's Hank.
2: Hank?
0: They know about the tribes. They know they exist. They don't know members.
2: Yes. But does seeing this make you so angry?
0: Oh, if you're from Peru, we have to have somebody
1: because people grew up in Peru. Leave them alone.
0: Yeah. Oh, I want them to be left alone.
2: Your government is selling off natural resources to the highest bidder.
0: Okay. Yes. Yes. But that's also 2024. Like, we're not going to stop the world because of 700. No. I feel horrible for them. I really do. But they're not going to stop the world for 750 people. They don't even know what a school is. Yet they know. No, they don't.
1: There's got to be some teaching that is involved from older to younger.
0: Absolutely.
1: But a lot of
0: they teach them their language.
1: Like, here's what we need to do to survive.
0: Yes. But I'm saying they don't go to school.
1: Let me teach you how to hunt. You know,
0: it's not like, oh, it's 8 a.m. No. It's time to gather around at Hank and have a lesson. No, you get taught day to day
1: for survival.
0: You learn your language. I mean, survival, family. Mm. It's not just all for survival. Community.
1: Well, yeah, like
0: prayer.
1: People taking care of the younger ones, the babies.
0: But then there's stuff that they do that we do.
2: Definitely.
0: I guarantee you they breastfeed. Well, of course they do. They ain't got bottles or formula. Exactly. They don't even know what formula is.
1: No.
2: Remember the caller yesterday?
0: Would they be shocked to find out that there's powdered version of this?
1: Look, it's real easy. You put the powder in and you shake it.
2: And then you don't have to go through the hassle, too, of that shipment that the woman talked about yesterday.
0: No, but you know what I mean? Like, we have stuff in common with them.
2: Now, we probably have less in common than we do in common.
0: Well, no kidding. You think they saw Ovi roll around in the Georgetown fountains?
2: I do know that all roads lead back to hockey. But there's probably more global events that even they are unaware of.
0: Wouldn't they be unaware of any global events?
2: They probably realize something's happening to the climate.
0: Okay.
3: There you go.
0: No,
3: again.
0: I know. Jesus Christ. Pry his arms off the tree.
2: Who's on the phone again? Andrew Friedman?
0: No. But what I'm saying is they may know, yes, that it's that every year it's hotter. But they don't know from WW1, WW2.
1: Well, no, like you're saying, like what about like more modern? Wasn't the concern about these loggers coming in like what if they bring in diseases, viruses or something that these people have no immunity toward because they've never needed it?
0: Sadly, you know? I bet they know about disease. Now, they may not know like COVID.
2: What if they all had masks on or they were using their loincloths on their face?
1: Before the loggers came in, Tyler went through the camp with masks. He had them lined up on his arm. Here, take one.
0: Tribe is like, that's too many. Too many masks.
2: Oh, don't introduce them to Sam. Remember when we tried to communicate with him, we couldn't even hear him.
0: Am I the only one that would love to see what it's like?
1: No, I think it would be fascinating, but you also, at some
0: point, it would be possible. And no. I don't mean that possible from, I could go to Peru and go get with them. They'd kill me.
2: They'd kill you.
0: But what I'm saying is you don't know. You know too much. You can't unlearn everything you know.
1: Well, you're just observing. It's not like you're assimilating.
0: No, I want to embed. I want to be with them. Oh. But you would never be able to unlearn. Let me ask you this. Would it be harder to be them joining us or us joining them?
1: Them joining us.
0: Oh, it's like a Geico commercial.
2: Those are cavemen.
1: Yeah. Do, do, do, do, do.
0: No, you know what? I saw that commercial.
2: Yeah, they played.

0: it a lot during the All-Star festivities.
1: No. Like, it would be harder to unlearn everything to be part of them. A lot of things would scare them. Cars, taxis, restaurants. Okay. I'd love to take one of these guys out to eat.
0: Can you imagine?
2: It's called an appetizer.
0: Being afraid of a dining establishment.
1: Yes. Oh, sack up. Oh, I can see it's out.
0: Yeah.
1: I'd give them some Tommy Johns and a pair of shorts. Like, here we go. Cargo shorts. These are to like put extra things in. I know you don't have anything.
0: But they'd maybe be allergic to the material you're providing them.
1: They probably would.
0: Yeah. Could you, like, you're thinking the diseases are these awful, sweeping...
1: Tuberculosis, polio, ALS, cancer.
0: Stuff you've seen in the past just wipe out thousands of indigenous people, and no, they got it from nylon.
1: who knew I was allergic to peanuts? I'm obsessed with them. Also because in 2024, I can't believe... it exists, but I envy them. I don't. I mean, I'd much rather have my life. But you know what? I bet they're happier than we are.
0: Yes.
1: I mean, minus the logging, I bet they're happier than we are.
0: I don't think that's a bet. I think that you know that, yeah. And it's true.
1: I mean, I could think of 10 billion things that I like. And you would think, like, wow, that must make me happier than them. I bet they're happier than I am.
2: Because it's a simpler way of life.
1: I bet it's a harder way of life.
2: True,
1: it sucks.
2: They don't have like creature comforts, but
1: also no suntan lotion.
0: They put a little CBD in that.
1: No. Oh, I'd love to introduce them to weed.
0: Oh God. Oh, they have their version.
1: Oh, you know they're getting drunk or high on something.
0: Globally, more than 100, between 100 and 200 uncontacted tribes are said or believed to exist.
1: Wow. Remember not too long ago, there was somebody on a boat who pulled ashore and the uncontacted tribe went after him with like spears.
2: Mm-hmm.
1: And everybody was pro tribe.
2: Right.
1: I would be pro tribe. If they tore that goddamn drone down, they'd probably be afraid of it. They should be. They don't know what it is. Like, I could look at it and go, it's a stupid drone, people. Hi, Elliot in the morning.
3: This is Ian from Lorton.
1: Yes, sir.
3: You kind of mentioned on it a second ago, one of the most isolated tribes is on an island southeast of India. I'm going to butcher the name. It's either Sentinel or Seminole Island.
1: Seminole is a fluid.
3: Right. And they shoot arrows and throw spears at helicopters and boats. It's pretty assumed that they don't have fire. They only get fire when lightning strikes trees.
1: How's that possible?
3: And there's a bit of a... Yeah, and then there's also a bit of tourism, which is a little insensitive. They love coconuts, but they don't have coconuts on their island. So people will do boat tours and, like, throw coconuts into the waves, and they'll come walking out of the jungle to collect the coconuts. And just recently, not too long ago, there was a missionary that was going to bring them the word of the Lord.
1: This is the guy who got attacked.
2: Yeah.
1: That's the guy who got attacked.
3: Right. That's right. And, I mean, honestly, he kind of did it to himself, if you think about it. Like, they made it very clear that they wanted no business.
1: Right. And I don't blame him.
3: If Tyler pulls it up, there's a pretty classic video of one of the tribesmen coming out because he was fascinated by a blonde woman that was, you know, throwing coconuts at them.
1: Some things are universal, dude.
3: Then you see old boy's wife come out, basically grabbed by the ear and drag his ass back. You said some things are universal.
1: Absolutely. You drop Sydney Sweeney down on that island, you see boners galore.
3: Jesus Christ.
1: All right, very good. Thank you, sir. Thank you. You want to see some logging? You know, I can go down a road of things that would suck about being them. Like, if you do get sick, there is no help. I mean, I'm sure they have, like, their own medicine.
0: Yeah. Exactly.
1: But, like, if I break my arm, I'm not getting it reset at the hospital.
0: No, but you're getting it reset in the manner in which they deal with injury.
1: Do you think they know how to reset an arm in their own way?
0: Yes.
2: Yeah.
1: Do you really?
2: I think
0: so. Absolutely. We're talking about the survival.
1: I mean, they survive for millions of years.
0: Well, millions is not
1: I don't know.
0: At all.
1: But... Okay, thousands?
2: Yeah.
1: Centuries? They've been breaking arms before we had casts.
0: So are we going to see a lot of video?
1: I don't want to.
0: Out?
1: I do want to, but I don't. Like, dude, when they come out and they go to the water, I'm like, this is it's fascinating.
0: It says that.

0: And part of me feels like it's very perverse.
1: For sure.
0: But I can't help myself.
1: But they have been cited quite a bit recently.
0: Has anybody ever left an indigenous tribe?
1: I don't know an answer to that.
0: And be like, hey, I'm getting on that boat. And I don't mean the movie version where it's like, and now I'm in San Francisco.
2: Right.
0: Do the indigenous tribes ever run into each other?
1: I'm sure over the course of history they've battled, yeah.
0: But like, do they fight or do they respect, you go your way, I'll go mine?
1: I bet you can definitely find some bloody warfare.
0: Dude, that's nasty. I bet they are strong AF.
1: Physically.
0: Yes. Mm-hmm. I bet they whip your ass 30 ways to Monday. Matter of fact, I want one in the UFC.
2: Oh my God.
1: Okay. Now it's beginning to sound like a bad 80s, early 90s wrestling trope.
0: No, but don't you think they are strong as hell?
1: Here comes Kamala, the Ugandan giant.
0: That's all. But I mean, they don't have machines to help. They don't. I mean, they have their own tools.
1: You'd be probably amazed
0: at how strong they are.
1: Tools? No, the tools they've made.
0: Oh yeah, you know they got like shovels, knives, spears.
1: You'd be of no help to them whatsoever.
0: Not true.
1: What could you give them that they don't have, other than the gospel?
0: That and nobody wears 99.
2: The one thing we've taken away.
0: Hey, Ted, I haven't asked you for anything in a while, but do you have 750 Capitals 50th anniversary t-shirts? I'm going to hand them out. Yeah, no, I would be of tremendous help to them.
1: The rash is from the printing on the shirt? Uh-oh. Do they know who gave them to them?
0: Let's try one out. This is a Penguins t-shirt. Let's try one out with you. Doesn't it make you feel bad they have no idea what radio is?
1: Well, they got coconuts.
0: Okay. Oh, from that blonde woman who was chucking them up on the beach.
1: By the way, Snapchat says, it sounds like Elliot's found food for the tribe.
0: Hey, what is the...
2: Fried chicken.
0: Y'all are going to love deviled eggs, bro. No, like, do they eat... Like, they eat animals.
1: Oh, yes. You're wondering if they're only living on a plant-based diet?
0: I hope not.
1: I doubt it.
0: No, they would have to be eating. Now, I don't think they're eating steaks. They ain't ever seen chicken.
2: That's a lot of fish, right?
0: Fish, snakes. Mm-hmm.
1: It says a staple in their diet is turtle eggs.
0: Ooh.
2: I'm good.
1: And we're not deciding if after Minnesota Yacht Club, we're heading down to the Amazon to embed. I'm good.
0: It is so fascinating to me.
1: But they do, they have found bows, arrows, and spears, so they're clearly hunting.
0: Yes. Right. Yeah. But don't you agree? Part of it is hard to believe that exists.
2: I'm with you in 2024.
0: In 2024. I can watch live events taking place from all around the world on my phone.
1: Mm-hmm. Not just the world, space.
0: That's right. We watched Felix Baumgartner jump from a... No, we did.
1: We've seen stuff from much further out.
2: NASA,
0: No, but I watched a guy live on my phone. And I still remember I was watching one of my kids play hockey. I watched the dude jump from outer space on my phone at MedStar while my kids were playing hockey. These people don't even know what a phone is.
1: Kristen, you got a good turtle egg recipe? I know you like turtle.
0: Oh, I'll introduce them to the turtle man. These are where all your eggs come from.
1: This is why we stay secluded.
3: Richmond's alternative is... Can't stop-

0: 1021. More Elliot in the Morning on Richmond's Alternative, Alt 1021.
1: So I feel for it. There's this one company. They sold like swimming underwear for babies.
2: Oh, okay.
1: And somebody went online and they...
3: What, I don't even know. What is that? What's swimming underwear?
2: Is that like not know. Like a swim diaper?
1: It's diapers. Yeah, it's
2: oh,
1: a
2: like,
1: diaper.
2: Like swimmers.
1: Yeah, it's
3: okay.
1: A diaper.
3: Oh, okay.
1: It's a diaper. So anyway, they bought these diapers online, right?
2: Mm-hmm.
1: They're like me. They don't read everything. They just know this company, this mom and pop company sells swimming diapers or whatever it is. They're diapers. So at the end of the day, they're diapers.
3: When you say they, you've now switched to a buyer.
1: A buyer.
3: This isn't a company. You weren't saying they bought them like they are a reseller.
1: No, no, no.
3: Like the caller was.
1: Buyer is at home. They're like, we need these diapers. So they go online and they find these well-reviewed diapers, and they buy them from a mom-and-pop company that's making these diapers.
3: Okay.
1: They arrive at my house. I open them up, and they are streaked and stained.
2: Oh, God. Used.
1: Yes. So the person, I, who bought them, am furious. So I start review bombing the F out of the mom and pop company.
3: Uh-oh.
1: I got streaked underwear. Mm-hmm. I got stained underwear. It looks like planes were landing in here. There's more duty in here than I know what to do with. How dare you sell me these? This is dangerous. And now all of a sudden, people are now bombing the mom and pop shop.
3: So word went around like parent blogs, things like
1: yes.
3: that?
1: Yes.
3: Yeah, okay.
1: The parent blog is like, no, no, no. That was resold through Amazon.
3: Oh, not the blog, the diaper seller. Yeah.
1: Yeah. Yeah. So the mom and pop company mm-hmm. were like, no, no, no, no, no. That was a return to Amazon because I guess they could track their product. That was a return to Amazon that Amazon repackaged and resold.
3: Right.
1: We have nothing to do with that. So they reached out to the customer and they were like, that's not us.
2: Mm-hmm.
1: That's not us. What did the customer do?
3: More reviews?
2: Yeah.
1: Well, I got busy. I didn't have time to
2: they didn't delete the reviews.
1: Yeah. And so now the mom and pop diaper people are arguing with Amazon. You know that this review is unfair. It's got to come down. And Amazon was like, nah, pound sand, whatever. So there was no way to do it. This mom and pop company, they are losing their ass for something they didn't do.
3: Right. Mm-hmm.
1: So then the story goes on to look at the people whose job it is to review product that is returned to Amazon fulfillment centers. Good luck.
3: Good luck what? Trying to talk to these people?
1: Like stuff has been damaged. Stuff is stained. Mm. Like when I say stained, I'm talking PB. Like all kinds of stuff. What? Not peanut butter, period blood. Like there is all
3: peanut butter.
2: I did too.
1: Oh no.
2: I wish you
1: blood.
2: Meant peanut butter.
1: I do too, actually. I do too. They said there stuff is cut up. Things have holes in them. Things are burned. But they just get them. Sometimes they don't even reopen the package.
3: Well, you often hear how those employees,
1: but
3: like
1: the mom
3: said,
1: and pop companies are getting destroyed.
3: Are treated. I mean, how much time do they give you an idea of how much time you have with a single product before you have to get it back into circulation?
1: Oh, that I don't know.
3: It's like you watched the Home Run Derby last night and they talked about how much time per pitch and per swing. It's like, I imagine you don't get a good 15 minutes to check out the product.
1: I imagine it's a conveyor belt.
3: Yeah.
1: And it's coming down, and I got to go, ah. Oh, I missed this one. Oh, I hope there was no PB.
2: Yeah.
1: And then, and that's it. They said some of them, you can't even open. The box just keeps going down the conveyor belt.
3: You're Lucy.
2: Yeah. With the chocolate.
3: And it is chocolate.
2: Oh, Lucy,
1: yeah.
2: And Ethel.
1: And I've run out of bra space. Yeah. Where am I supposed to put it?
3: Absolutely.
1: So all these mom and pops are like, the ones that are really effing us are the return specialists.
2: Hmm.
1: And boy, does that sound like a horrific job. Like they were saying, like if you returned, like you said, clothing, if I return a pair of shorts, they want you to make sure the pockets haven't been cut. Who's going through that?
3: Doesn't sound like Elliot is.
1: No, I would be the worst one.
2: Yeah.
1: Working the return.
2: That looks fine.
1: Working the return machine.
3: Ew.
2: Ew, you want me to touch the pocket?
1: I just wouldn't do it. I'd be like, who cares? But it really does screw the mom and pop seller.
3: Wow, yeah.
1: And this mom and pop seller, they fought for a year.
2: Mm-hmm.
1: Because then once the dirty, the Essie diapers got it, Tyler's right. It started going around on blogs. People were then going on and going, I would never shop at, you know, diaper, you know, Janie's diapers.
2: Yeah.
1: They're full of ass, you know, like whatever. And this company is losing their ass. Their reviews are getting just decimated online. They finally, after a year of fighting with Amazon got...

0: And we're like, that review has to come down. So it finally, after like a year and 3 months, that review came down. But there's 500 reviews about how their diapers come with S already in them. They're screwed.
1: So how do we fix this problem?
0: You got to make sure the person accepting returns is doing their gig.
1: Oh, the nameless, faceless person?
0: Right.
1: Who I've never
0: Elliot,
1: met.
0: Who is, by the way, I'm not checking like for pockets. What if there's Smeg in there?
2: I'm on break. I get my 3 minute break. I'm taking it.
0: But is that the worst job inside the fulfillment center?
2: I never
0: is checking
2: about
0: the returns?
2: That.
1: Usually in warehouses, the worst job I think would be like custodial services in the bathrooms, but since no one's allowed to use them, that's probably the best job at Amazon.
0: I feel like this is the worst job because everybody's future business
2: is
0: on a return for every 99 clean diapers. I'm gonna miss the one
2: you missed it
0: that has, and they said this family that that bought the diapers, they got it. There was a load in there.
1: Oh, my God. You've made that clear. So,
2: load.
1: This isn't something that should have gone unnoticed by the checker.
2: It's not an
0: innocent
2: mistake.
0: If I handed you my underwear right now, well, not right now. I'm not sitting on a load.
2: Let me get my monocle out.
0: No. Like, I'm not expecting him to go... No, but if it's got...
1: How about on Saturday? How about on Saturday evening?
2: Yeah.
0: Yes.
1: Five times.
0: Yes, you should know these are used. Waistband is stretched. There
1: I
0: is...
1: I didn't think of that. So they're required to... Because you...
0: And I crushed Mexican. So I've got... I essentially have a full-ass burrito in there.
1: So you've said...
0: By the way...
1: There was a visual clue... But are they supposed to smell the stuff? Think about sweat. I'm not talking about feces.
2: You ain't paying me enough.
0: Seagull! No, I don't think that they're supposed to smell it.
1: Well, the first caller said he was selling shirts.
0: Although I would imagine like Diana's talked about this, how people will order something, wear it, and return it.
1: Yeah, for sure.
0: Yeah, if that smells like weed or smoke or something, yeah, maybe I do have to smell it.
1: Well, those are like other things. What about just bodily functions?
0: Yeah. Sweat. Well, okay, you're not going to smell a fart in there.
2: No.
0: Hi, Molette.
2: No, it's like, pets. Especially now in the summer.
1: You think I can wash that? I got to keep the tags in pristine condition. I hid them while I wore them.
0: Maybe they do have to give it the old sniff test.
1: Oh.
2: Smells like Axe. Well, I think you're covering something up.
0: 21 days of the blues. What a horrific job. Do we know anybody that's ever been the return specialist at an Amazon? Hi, Elliot, in the morning.
3: Hey, I used to work at Amazon and some crazy stuff be going on up in there. So, like, when people send stuff back, it goes to returns. They go through it. Stuff that gets broken or busted up inside of Amazon, like the box could be dented. It'll go to them. They'll open it, make sure that the product is still straight, and then it gets repackaged. And you can go to, I think it's called Warehouse Deals on their website, and that's where everything's like crazy discounted.
0: Right, but that's once it gets there. I'm just talking about something that comes in that Amazon deems they are going to repackage and resell. Whose job is it to go through and to make that determination whether something is good enough to stay or has to go to like a wholesale retailer?
3: Vendor returns.
0: Is that
3: vendor returns?
0: Is that the
3: customer returns?
0: Is that the worst job inside the center?
3: I think so, because it smells like ass. Like, everything in that area, because of everything coming back in, and you got food products, you got clothes products, you got, like, it just smells so bad. And in that aisle, when you go to sew down in that aisle or have to pick in that aisle, like, I used to gag the whole way.
0: Oh,
3: like,
0: so that's right. So it's now... I got to fulfill it. I'm going down there. I've got half-eaten Funyuns, and I've also got exploded douche.
3: Yeah, I hope they don't resell stuff like this. But
0: you got to remember, Elliot's in charge of accepting that.
3: Take items.
0: Like for example, I'll tell you this, and this wouldn't smell, but like my hair gel, yeah. I order that online, mm-hmm. right? I get that through Amazon. If that came in and I open the lid and there's a big finger scoop out of there, Elliot back at returns, you think I unscrewed the lid on every return?
2: No.
0: hell.

0: no.
1: I don't think you unscrewed the lid on any return.
2: No. It looks fine. Yeah.
0: You think I'm unscrewing the top of the mustard to see if the seal is open? No.
1: I'll take food and even toiletries all day. If it was my first shift on the job and they were like, Tyler, you're being assigned to try before you buy returns. No, I'm not. And I just walk out. Those people are allowed to wear that stuff.
0: Yeah, no, that's true. Mm-hmm. That's true.
1: Oh,
0: and I didn't even take into account, like, I was just thinking, like, diapers, like, clothes. It's food. It's everything. It's everything. And the whole area of that store stinks.
1: Stinks.
0: By the way, and if I was in charge of having to resend out and they were like, oh, go get one out of the used section, I'd be like, well, nope, they're getting new. I'm not walking down the gag aisle.
1: Jonathan writes, I wore a try before you buy shirt to a funeral, but ended up not really liking it. So I sent it right back to Amazon. Right to Elliot.
0: But what are you supposed to do with those?
1: I think this person was crying.
0: But what are you supposed to do with a try before you buy?
1: Oh, for the ones that,
0: yeah,
1: that clearly have been worn.
0: And yeah,
1: does that then just end up in some sort of used bin?
0: Like, that doesn't go back and I got to refold it and package it and sell it.
1: You can't sell it as new if the person did try it for 2 weeks.
0: Siegel did. Yeah, just throw it over there. I don't care. So what? It's got like a stain on it. They were probably Mexican.
1: I think it was.
0: I have Mexican on the brain. By the way, my computer, when we were talking about Mexican yesterday,
1: yeah,
0: and it probably picked it up again when I talked about the burrito in my underwear.
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4: Slow going northbound 95 at the downtown expressway where a collision is in the right lane. 295 at 64 incident free. No problems on Chippendale Parkway, 288 of the downtown expressway. On the side roads, watch for collisions on Maury Street at 4th Street, 2nd Street at Main Street, Meadow Street at Grayland Avenue, and Masonic Lane at Gay Avenue. With traffic, I'm Kevin Casey.
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4: Can I ask a question? I've never heard of this before. Is banana phobia like
5: a thing?
4: I'm sure it's legit. But I've never...
6: See, right now, she would be panicking.
5: Yeah.
4: Oh, Paulina would be yelling and screaming.
6: But I wouldn't do that to her.
4: I'm
6: holding a banana. For those that aren't watching.
4: No, but is that...
6: The most common of the fruit phobias?
4: I was going to say, I've never heard of that before. But, like, are you going to tell me, oh, well, I know somebody that's got a fear of pineapples. Somebody that's got a fear of watermelons. And that may be the case... But I was going to kind of say, but it does sound ridiculous. Of all the fruits and vegetables, is banana number one? I've never heard of anybody who's got a fear. Listen, I understand. I have a fear of butterflies, right?
5: Yeah.
4: That's not a common fear. I wouldn't call it a phobia.
6: We'll do that for you.
4: No. Did you see what this woman does?
6: Is she vomiting on site?
4: According to inner office staff emails, her staff said they must not be any bananas in any of the spaces that she enters at an event that she is attending. We will secure the conference so that there are no bananas. There must be no traces of bananas in the room. Before she attends a meeting with a colleague, there can't be a smell of bananas.
5: Yeah.
4: But she's not, I don't think she's allergic to bananas.
5: Well, because she said, obviously the question has come up, and she said it's sort of an allergy. It's something that I get professional help with. But then
4: she gets psychiatric help or mental help.
5: Yeah.
4: And then, of course, there are people who are mocking her and making fun because she has

0: Anaphobia. I guess I'm one of those people. But like Tyler, I wouldn't go throw like bananas around in front of her like when she's walking.
1: And for her to try to pin it on an allergy, the actual definition of bananaphobia says it's a mental disorder. So it is not a physical allergy.
0: Yeah, no, right. No. She doesn't go into anaphylactic shock or anything like that.
1: Some may have developed this out of an allergy, but bananaphobia does not mean you cannot consume it because you're going to die.
0: Yeah. No. In her case, most people refer to it as being absurd. Now, there's part of me, because I'm very empathetic, that sits here and goes, oh, well, then that makes good sense. But then I try to take that condition and bring it into the radio station, and I would not care.
1: Oh, you mean if someone here had that?
0: Yeah, like if Dustin was like, I have a phobia of bananas, I'd be like, I am not telling one restaurant they cannot bring bananas in. They're going to walk them right by here. Yeah. Pina coladas every day. And I hate to say that because it makes me sound like a bad person.
1: Now, for Paulina, you're saying rooms and offices.
0: Paulina bananaphobe?
1: Rooms and offices need to be banana free.
0: Right.
1: But like, what happens if she were to see one on television?
0: Oh, that's a good question.
2: Or like Elliot wraps her birthday present in wrapping paper with bananas on. Because you know you would do that.
1: But that's not an actual banana. Does it extend to a drawing of a banana?
2: I don't know if she got that deep into it.
0: I'm looking to see. I have the respect of people who have all different kinds of phobias. I am disturbed when a hardworking cabinet minister is almost reduced to phobia and people make fun of it. Okay. She is getting help with it. It is absurd, according to some people. You know what? I don't know. Yeah, I don't know. Like, if I wrap her gift in Curious George paper, is she going to wig out?
1: And why, if she admitted to this years ago, why is it being talked about now? Was she recently promoted to this position? Did a writer
0: It just says she's the minister
1: leak?
0: For...
1: Like, but it just doesn't
0: Oh,
1: make
0: it sounds like
1: me.
0: Maybe some in-office memorandums may have gotten out.
1: I see.
0: And again, there's part of me wants to go, well, everybody should be mature and not send this woman into craziness.
1: I was going to say, is she well-liked? This could be debilitating if she's making a lot of public appearances and becomes foe to her people.
0: I was just thinking of it from a standpoint of, I would be the a-hole. I know I would. I mean, I'm not proud of that, but I would.
1: And I'm not talking about...
0: I wouldn't go touch you with it,
1: like
0: but
1: projectile.
0: I'm not... Yeah, no, I'm not going to go throw it at Dustin.
1: But you'd eat one.
0: Oh, 100%.
1: Right next to Paulie.
2: Is this bothering you?
1: No. You know it is, Diane. You don't need to ask.
0: You know what my favorite Smarties are? Banana.
1: I don't think I've ever heard of this.
0: I've never heard of bananaphobia. No way. You have bananaphobia?
3: This is Christine.
0: What are you bananaphobic?
3: Not banana. And I don't know if I would go as far as calling it a phobia, but pickles.
0: I'm sorry, you're scared of a pickle?
3: Yeah, I have older siblings, and they would tease me a lot growing up, and one of the games they would play is close your mouth, and then they would shove a pickle in my mouth, and ever since then...
1: that's trauma.
3: Ever since then, the smell, I can almost taste it. If I smell it when I'm eating, I will lose my appetite.
0: All because of that fun game, shove a pickle in your mouth.
1: That's a stress disorder from trauma. That's like someone saying, I don't love swimming. Why? Because I was waterboarded.
2: Yes.
0: Oh, that is nowhere close.
1: It's the same thing. Oh, it's torture.
0: Well, hold on. Let me ask Osama if he would have rather had to eat a pickle or get waterboarded. Wait, so can you not even, so you can't eat a pickle?
3: No, and you know, in restaurants, and they give you a sandwich and they give you a pickle on the side. If I'm with someone, I'll step away from the table so they can eat it first, and then I'll come back. Like the smell, even just.
0: But wait a minute! But if it's on your plate, what do you do? Like, do you
2: tell them specifically no pickle?
3: I do, and if they put it on there anyways, I have to get another sandwich.
0: Oh, no, I understand that, but I'm talking about, like, if you go get a sandwich somewhere, right? And, like, they may put a pickle, like a pickle spear on the side of the plate. Yeah, sometimes you get, like, a sandwich and fries, and they give you a little pickle spear. What if the spear's on the plate, do you just, like, flick it off like it's a hair?
2: She said she wants a new sandwich.
0: I'm not talking about the pickle
3: being
0: on.
4: Oh, you will?
2: On the plate.
4: Oh, my God.
2: Yeah.
3: I'll ask for a new plate because the juice, you know, sometimes it'll go on the sandwich. I can't.

0: Elliot.
1: That's real.
2: No. If you told me it was like, hey, listen, Chick-fil-A, don't put that on the sandwich, I would understand that, right? You've gone through a lot. But even on the side, it's not doing anything.
1: The juice.
3: Yeah, it's the juice.
2: Wow.
3: Then on the paper, the smell will still be there.
2: Wow. Dude, they jacked you up, but good.
0: Now, do you agree with me?
3: Yeah, and I'll never try them again, so I don't know what they taste like. They might be good, but I don't know.
2: And how old were you when this happened?
3: I would say somewhere around 3 to 5.
2: And since then, so you've never had like a bread and butter or any of that, huh?
3: Nope.
2: Wow.
1: Oh, they're so good.
0: Diane.
1: Well, he's always thinking about bread and butter pickles.
0: Hey, I'll have to try exposure therapy.
1: Yes. I think we could turn you around with bread and butter.
2: It's funny. I was just going to say, has anybody tried to recommend, like maybe you try one?
3: Yeah, they've recommended. I've just gotten around to eating cucumbers even.
2: Oh, the pre-pickled cucumber.
3: Mm-hmm. Yeah, because I know that's the beginning of a pickle, but I've gotten around to eating cucumbers.
2: Right on. Oh, so we're making steps.
1: It's a start.
2: We're making steps. All right, very good. I'm glad that you called.
3: Thank you.
2: You got it. Talk to you later. Oh, my God.
0: That's pretty close to banana phobia.
2: That's good, though. Well, I mean, I'm not glad that she has it. But that would I don't even remember what I ate when I was 3. She does. Hi, Elliot, in the morning.
4: So, my name is Chevy. I'm in Landover. I have a thing with coconuts. When I was younger, we were at the grocery store, and it's probably more mold than anything, but there was a coconut that was in the produce section, and me and my brother were messing around, just shaking them, and this thing kind of just popped open and just mold spores everywhere. And I freaked out. I was crying and everything, and that kind of just ruined coconuts for me.
2: By the way, though, is it just real coconut? Like, can you have, like, I don't like coconut, right? I don't like the little flecks of coconut. Mm-hmm. I love the taste. Like, I can get a Malibu Bay Breeze, and I like that taste of coconut, but I can't eat coconut. Like, I can't get, like, candy bar that's
1: Almond
2: got coconut
1: Joy.
2: In
1: yeah.
2: it, or, like, whatever that little, like, dessert thing was that was, I had, like, the coconut flakes on it. But, like, the taste and the smell of coconut I like, or are you not there with me?
4: No, I'm not there. I don't think I've actually ever had anything with coconut in it before, so I can't really say.
2: Oh, wow. So it was that traumatizing.
4: Yeah, it was that bad.
0: Can't use my body wash from Papa Tui Lush Coconut.
1: No.
4: I only use body wash that smells like wood, so.
2: It smells like
0: wood.
2: Well,
0: you can also get sandalwood suede.
2: Oh, here we go. All right, very good. Very good. Thank you. Thank you. Yes, Tyler.
0: May I stay in the bathroom for Jank, who says, I have sedonglobophobia?
2: Right. Diane loves dong.
1: What's that?
0: That is an irrational fear of cotton balls.
2: Oh, no way.
1: Haven't we seen that on a show before?
0: Like a talk show?
1: Yeah.
2: Are you thinking Mr. Tickles?
1: Giggles.
2: Oh, giggles. Damn it, Elliot.
1: I don't know why I feel like we've talked about people who have like a weird or an irrational, they would say, fear of cotton balls.
2: All fear is irrational.
0: I don't remember.
2: I have no recollection of that, but that may be true. But does it come from something?
0: It also seems like you're less bothered by that one. It's the food ones that upset you.
2: Who, me?
0: Yes.
2: I can't imagine, like, oh, I can't eat a banana. Yeah, you can. Hi, Elliot, in the morning.
5: Hi, it's Carol. I have that thing with mashed potatoes.
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8: Slow going 64 eastbound at the Elton Road exit where a collision is in the right lane. 95 and 295 are incident free. On the side roads, crews on scene of utility problem. Parham at Patterson Avenue. Watch for collisions on 2nd Street at Main Street. Shady Grove Road at Old Knuckles Road. Masonic Lane at Gay Avenue. Meadow Street at Grayland Avenue. With traffic, I'm Kevin Casey.
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0: let me ask you this. So you're in construction?
1: Yes, sir.
0: What project are you working on right now?
1: We are working on installing sheet metal and all the necessities to keep the inside of grow rooms air conditioned.
0: Dude, that's awesome. That's great. That's like working in a museum. Hey, let me ask you this. Whether it's this project or the one that you were working on before this, before the project was done, did you sign your name on it anywhere?
1: Oh, of course, yeah. There's pieces of ductwork all through these places that have my initials on them.
0: Excellent. First one right out of the chute. That's a thing, right?
1: Oh, absolutely, man. Yeah, you go through and do demo and all.
0: Hey, and it's not like so that they know, like, this is the guy who did it. It's just you sign it, right? It's not it's not required.
1: No, not required at all, especially some of these guys out here write some pretty crazy stuff like that.
2: Oh, not just a name?
0: Really? I was reading that yesterday. Hey, thank you, my friend. Thank you, sir. I was reading something yesterday where they were talking about how, and listen, some of it is buried away that you would never see it.
2: Yeah.
0: Like ductwork, right? Mm-hmm. I'm not going to see the ductwork. But they said in some cases, depending on who is working on what, there are names on projects that are just like hidden in plain view. You wouldn't know it's there.
2: Yeah.
0: Unless someone pointed it out. And they said in construction, like guys do it all the time. Like I would bet my house, if I ripped it apart, everybody who worked on my house has signed it.
3: See, this is for home?
2: See, I was thinking more like industrial business construction.
0: Why?
2: I wonder if people would shy away from doing that if they were like a home builder.
0: Why? I still built it.
2: Yeah. Well, you wouldn't want it to be easily visible.
3: And if you renovated and you're the owner of that company, would you be worried like, oh, they're going to cast doubt on the professionalism of my crew because they signed everywhere?
0: Oh, I don't know who did it.
3: Oh, it's probably the people who built your house.
0: Yeah, I don't think that would bother me.
3: How about these studios? These were constructed not too long ago.
2: Yeah.
3: You think people sign stuff?
0: 100%.
3: Really?
0: 100%.
3: I feel like it has to be a magnificent architectural wonder, but it has to be.
0: It could be just an office building.
3: But to me, it would have to be a cooler reason to do it.
0: Yeah,
3: like the callers. That's funny.
0: That's what we do.
3: Mm-hmm. It doesn't matter. We just do it wherever.
0: Yeah.
3: That's what
0: we sign. Well, yeah, but not everything you build is going to be what's a master. It's not everything's the Capitol.
3: Well, I understand.
0: By the way, I bet the Capitol is littered with signatures.
3: And I can understand that. And you're telling me some are in plain sight, probably?
0: Yes. Wow. Yes. Now, do I think that it's like, they said not only will some people sign their own names, like they'll write their kids' names. So I don't think like Jesse.

0: Abraham and Joe are written on the rotunda, but I, excuse me, green bean in the tube. I bet their names all over the place.
1: Well, also messages, mm-hmm. according to the caller.
0: That's pretty good. Line 8. Hi, Ellie, in the morning.
2: So when I did HVAC with my dad, shout out Daddy, we did all the HVAC at the Topgolf in Ashburn, right there in One Loudon, and yeah. Topgolf had the thing where everybody that worked on the project signed the last beam before it was set.
0: Dude, that's awesome. That's great.
3: So and that's a company thing.
0: So is that's a Topgolf thing, is they want everybody to sign it?
2: Yep, the last beam that gets set, anybody that has worked on that project, they want you to sign it before they set it.
0: Oh, I don't like that. Well, I mean, I do. Don't get me wrong.
3: But
0: I don't like that Topgolf is encouraging it. I just want the guys to do it on their own. But I want it to be their thing.
2: Well, when I installed appliances, I used to sign my name behind, like, the microwave whenever I would put it in before anybody, like, in the basement.
0: That's great. I love it. All right, very good. Thank you, sir. Thank you, my friend. Line 1. Hi, Elliot, in the morning.
4: This is Austin.
0: Yes, sir. What can I do for you?
4: I work for a local transit authority that runs with Metro.
0: Got it.
4: If you go into any back room or bathroom, you will find a sign on the wall, maybe somewhere, that says, Anthony loves men. That's my brother that also works for Metro.
0: So, Tyler's right. Everybody's also writing messages.
4: Yeah.
0: All right, dude. Hey, I appreciate it. Thank you, my friend. Thank you, sir.
1: From Tim, when I renovate homes, I sign my name in every room, inside a ceiling and under floors. Well, that makes sense then, because Dell wrote, the underside of my parents' kitchen island is signed. That's visible. You're seeing
0: it. Like where there's the overhang?
3: Oh, no, like, yeah.
0: Like under...
3: Or under the bottom. What are you doing?
5: I'm looking to see if somebody signed under here.
1: Are Chrysler's Zins still there?
5: Nobody signed under here.
1: Are the bags still there?
5: Yes.
1: The packets, they're still stuck?
5: Yeah, Chrysler stuff is still over there. Yeah.
1: But there might be markings. Oh, is that how you disguise it?

0: Yeah. Like, I'm trying to think, like, what else is really old?
1: Is
0: like,
1: it the Wawa in Manassas? Instagram says, I almost said the name. Instagram says the Wawa in Manassas has initials all over studs.
0: Line 8. Hi, Elliot, in the morning.
2: I just want to tell you, when my son, I put a new floor in the room above my garage 6 years ago, and it was 22 boxes of flooring that weighed probably 50 or 60 pounds each. So I made my son carry them all upstairs, and then I had him sign one of the boxes that says, I, Eric, carried 22 boxes of flooring upstairs on May 2nd, 2018. And then we put that under the flooring because eventually I sold the house. Eventually somebody's going to tear that flooring out.
0: Sure.
2: And they're going to find
0: that's pretty
2: my
0: cool.
2: son's hard work.
0: Hey, by the way, that makes me think though. No, I like that. And that's part of like a construction or a rebuild process. I get that. Are there people? Thank you, sir. Like, let's say, for example, I sold my house. Will people just sign something in their own house before the new people move in?
1: When they are selling it?
0: Yeah.
1: Never heard of that. I've
0: never heard of construction people signing anything either.
1: But you can understand the ownership.
0: Yeah, I owned the house.
1: Yeah, I guess you did.
0: Where I would go in, like maybe in a closet, like hidden somewhere in a closet. I write Elliot Siegel.
1: From John, I signed my name on the Treasury building.
0: Yes!
1: We were replacing the waterproofing under the marble portico on the east entrance to the White House side. Got my name on the brick as well.
0: That's awesome.
1: Now, those are iconic landmarks.
0: Yes. Like the people who built the Lincoln Memorial back in the day. I bet every one of them is signed.
1: From Susan, my husband worked on the renovation of the Situation Room. He signed his name on the wall.
3: Oh, wow. That's cool.
0: Oh, that would scare me. Line 1. Hi, Elliot, in the morning.
4: Hey, what's going on? I'm Chris. Yeah, if you're a plumber and you do, like, medical gas in a hospital, you have to braze your name and, like, your initials on the pipes. Because if something goes wrong and, say, the patient dies, you can personally be held liable.
0: So that's where I'm not signing my name.
3: Or using somebody else's initials.
0: Well, I'm done with this job. I may as well sign it. Diane's
4: Yeah, your supervisor will come and inspect it. Another thing is I took down a whole bunch of wallpaper in a bathroom, and the stuff that was written there from the last guys, not fit for radio.
0: Oh. Here I sit, brokenhearted. Came to ask, but only...
3: Varded.
0: No, Varded. Oh. I told you I was changing the lyrics. All right, very good. Thank you, sir. Thank you.
1: Back to momentous builds. My cousin's construction company rebuilt the Pentagon after 9/11. Everybody signed. They were so proud of being able to rebuild the Pentagon.
3: Oh, that's nice.
1: And Elliot, what'd you write in the bathroom?
0: Oh, here I sit.
1: Can you imagine, Elliot? Everyone's in line to sign because it is such a significant rebuild.
0: Right. Bear with me, line 3.
1: That is forever going to be appreciated by a nation. But Elliot went first, not knowing they were just doing initials.
3: Right.
1: They smell
3: my writing.
0: I went with. Hi, Elliot. In the morning.
5: Elliot.
0: Yes, sir. Who's this?
5: What's up, man? This is Chris.
0: Hey, Chris. What can I do for you, sir?
5: So I've been building gas stations for like 18 years now, and every time we got to water test the sump or something before we backfill it, you got to write the date, your name, and all that stuff. So, you know, 20, 30 years later, when they got to dig these tanks up, they'll see my name on these sumps.
0: But are you required to do that as like inspection?
5: Yes. So if there's a gas leak,
0: right,
5: everything will go back into that sump above the tank.
0: Yeah,
5: so we got to make sure it's liquid tight.
0: Right. I understand that. But to me, like that, and I'm not crapping on it. I understand that you have to do it. But I'm talking about in cases where it's like, we just do it.
3: Mm-hmm.
0: Right? Like somebody's required when they inspect the bathroom to put the time and their name on there. But I mean somebody who like signed behind like where the bowl is and all of a sudden your name is there. Like they were talking, thank you, sir. They were talking about in this thing that I was reading that it was a thing back in the old days. What's the famous piano company? Steinway.
3: Yeah.
0: The people who made Steinway, like the actual workers who made the pianos,
3: mm-hmm.
0: would sign them on the inside. And so because they didn't know, because the pianos were so famous, they didn't know that whether or not those pianos would go on and become, who's a famous piano player? Pavarotti.
3: No, he's not opera.
0: Well, whatever. Somebody who's a famous piano player. Mozart. So you don't know who's signing, like, but if you

0: you ever got your hands on it, you would be able to look. And they would say, like even the virtuosos playing them had no idea that people were signing the pianos, mm-hmm. but they did.
1: From Instagram, mechanics leave messages or initials or signatures on stuff as well. I'm a heavy diesel mechanic, and I've written some funny things on the top of pistons inside engines or for performance applications. It's pretty funny and cool when you find another mechanic's message. Mm.
0: I like that also.
1: Right, because for the building of, whether it be a house or a building itself.
0: The Pentagon.
1: Unless there is a tragedy or a renovation, you're not going to see it. But cars go into the shops.
0: Yeah, and then there you go. Smell my face. Written right there. Here I sit. Hi, Yelly in the morning.
2: Hey, I work for a utility company.
0: Right.
2: I'm a lineman. And the dudes that write their names on stuff is the gayest thing ever. And usually I'll draw, like, penises on their name and stuff like that.
0: But why does that bother you? Who cares?
2: Yeah, why put your name? Who cares?
0: All right, well, that's a good argument. I'll take that back. All right, very good. Thank you, sir. Thank you, my friend.
1: This answers your question about homes?
0: Yes.
1: When we were kids, my house went through bankruptcy, and my 10-year-old brother left a note that said, "Thanks for taking our home, children now homeless."
0: God. By the way, would home be the same thing as a car?
1: In terms of...
3: What do you mean?
0: Like, why wouldn't I write my name like somewhere in like the glove box? If I sold my car to Diane...
3: No.
0: Why wouldn't I write my name inside the car?
1: At this point, I would be surprised if people do that.
3: Yeah.
0: Why wouldn't I do that?
3: Sunny wrote, "Our house was built in the 70s. We had a pipe break and a lot of water in the basement. When we ripped the drywall out, the builders had written, 'We were high when we built this wall,' and signed and dated it."
1: Children now homeless.
0: You know what my fear would be? I'd have a house built, and then inside it would say, "I hate Elliot." Like the owner, like whoever it was.
1: I guarantee you that there are messages
3: yes.
1: like
0: that. I
1: mean,
0: that. Listen, we know that guys will take dumps in the walls.
1: Right.
0: "I hate Elliot. Owner is a POS.
1: Mm-hmm.
0: Where am I going? Line 3. Hi, Elliot in the morning.
4: B-U-T-T?
0: H-O-L-E?
4: Yes, sir. Hey, I was just going to say, I deliver flooring to new houses, and before the flooring will go down, the owners will actually write, like, prayers and blessings and all kinds of stuff to, bless the house before they move into it, which I thought was pretty neat.
0: Oh, wow. You know what? No, that kind of makes me feel bad about here I sit brokenhearted. But they will, like, as a, you know what? Hey, thank you, sir. Thank you. So now I wonder, like, let's say you're doing a renovation on the house. Or you're having a house built. Will people go over and write, like the family that's having the house built, will they go over while it's in construction and write like a "Dear God, please keep our house safe" thing?
3: I could see that.
0: On the wall?
1: Don't some people refer to like burying various objects?
0: Yeah, but that's like if they want to like find their keys.
1: Or you can just put Mary on a half shell out front when it's all done.
0: No, but couldn't you see that? Couldn't you see like a God-fearing family going in, you know, like, "Dear God, bless this house."
1: Yeah, so this is like a ceremony.
0: Well, no, I don't know that we're having the like communion and everything, but just to go in and go, you know, bless our house.
1: That's when the neighbors who have lived there are watching through their blinds like, "Oh my gosh."
3: Gosh.
1: Don't want to say G-O-D in that sense.
0: Hi, Elliot in the morning.
5: Hey, Elliot.
0: Hey.
5: On large commercial projects, they have a topping out ceremony where everybody signs a beam and the GC will buy lunch and kind of, you know, do it as kind of like a monument or just a time when you get the project topped out. It's just kind of a milestone of the project.
0: Can I ask you
5: also,
0: this? Like when you talk about like a big project like that and everybody signs the beam, is there anything big or like what I'm trying to understand the beam thing, because when this thing that I was reading, they were talking to the people who were building the presidential library in Chicago. Mm. And they said that they went and they asked Obama to please sign one of the beams that's being used in there. And he did. Mm-hmm. And so nobody.

0: You'll see it. It's like up in the top or whatever it is. But like they asked for him to sign the, I'm sure they all signed the beams also, but they asked for him to also sign the beam. Is that pretty common?
1: Yeah, probably the owner's rep usually shows up and they'll sign for, like, a lot of work we do is for UVA, and then their representative will be there and they'll sign it as well. Also on a project we're just now finishing up at UVA, they've asked us to donate clothing that people wore during the construction, and they're going to do like a display. I'm going to give them one of my vests that I wore on the job site and stuff like that. So they're doing that kind of like honoring the guys that actually worked on the project.
0: Hey, here's
1: so
0: some,
1: that was pretty cool.
0: Here's some underwear I sharted while I was while I was hammering. Go ahead and put that in.
1: Believe me, that was thrown out. That was thrown around a few times. Yeah.
0: All right. Very good. Thank you, my friend. Yes, Tyler.
2: You mentioned poop.
0: Yes.
2: From John, had a friend who had a home renovation company. He would sign his ex-wife's name on the back of every toilet he installed so that the owners or tenants would go number two
0: yes.
2: on his ex.
0: Yes, God. Yes. Petty. I love it.
3: Petty.
4: Richmond's alternative is

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1: Slow going 64 eastbound at the Elton Road exit where a collision is in the right lane. 95 and 295 are incident free. On the side roads, crews on scene of utility problem. Parham at Patterson Avenue. Watch for collisions on 2nd Street at Main Street. Shady Grove Road at Old Knuckles Road. Masonic Lane at Gay Avenue. Meadow Street at Grayland Avenue. With traffic, I'm Kevin Casey.
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0: Barnes & Noble founder Leonard Riggio, who built a single bookstore into a national powerhouse, died yesterday. I believe complications from Alzheimer's is what he ended up dying from. He opened his bookstore, his first bookstore, in 1965.
1: Oh, I thought Barnes & Noble went way back before that.
0: It did.
1: Oh.
0: He opened his first bookstore, and it did so well, he bought Barnes & Noble.
2: Oh.
1: How many locations did Barnes & Noble have at the time?
0: One.
1: Oh, okay, so that's why he's considered the father of what we know of
0: Barnes & Noble. But keep in mind, I don't know what his bookstore was named. Let's say it was called Riggio's, right? he could have kept the Riggio name and just bought, like, he didn't keep the B. Dalton name.
2: Right.
0: But when he bought Barnes & Noble, he switched over from Riggio's and kept it as Barnes & Noble.
1: Where was this?
0: At Barnes & Noble.
1: I feel like we should know where the original Barnes & Noble was.
0: I don't think it was. The one that I went to the most was in Seven Corners, and I don't think that is the original. Don't say it. Please don't say it, Diane. Was the original Barnes & Noble in Seattle?
2: I thought it was New York.
0: Where was Riggio from?

0: She's from New York. Born in Manhattan.
1: Oh, then it has to be New York.
2: Could be Seven Corners.
0: Early years in Brooklyn.
1: Right.
2: Still could be Seven Corners.
1: That's the one I went to the most.
0: Went to NYU.
1: Right.
0: Barnes & Noble founded in 1971 by Riggio when he acquired the Barnes & Noble trade name and bookstore in New York City.
1: Oh, so was the first expansion must have been to Seven Corners.
2: What was his store called? Does it say?
1: I don't know the answer to that. Mm-hmm. Diane?
0: Also founded their college booksellers.
1: Right.
0: I don't see that.
1: Does Barnes & Noble still exist?
0: Yeah.
2: Yes.
1: Where? Where's there a Barnes & Noble?
0: We have one in Potomac Yard.
1: There's not a Barnes & Noble in Potomac Yard.
0: There is.
1: Where?
0: Down closer to Total Wine.
1: There's a Barnes & Noble in there?
0: Yeah.
1: Is the one at Seven Corners still open? That was, you know, that's the second location.
2: I hope just for its legacy.
1: I can't tell you the last time I was in a Barnes & Noble.
2: It's still open.
1: Is it really?
2: Mm-hmm.
1: But so did Riggio die loaded? In my mind, Barnes & Noble went out of business, which is not the case. But there's no way they do as well as they used to. You buy everything online. You could read everything online. Wow. I don't like reading online.
2: He started at NYU the Student Book Exchange as a competitor to the official bookstore.
1: Are you serious?
2: You know the school hated him.
1: Hates him. To jack with NYU, he started his own book exchange.
2: And probably had a lot of the used books to make the cost go down for the students. Oh, ho, ho, ho.
1: You're right about that. They hated him. No statue of Leonard Riggio there.
2: And isn't it funny how Barnes & Noble has now gone in to F college students?
1: Yes, absolutely.
2: By taking over bookstores.
1: Yes.
0: There's still a bunch around here and around Richmond.
1: Are there really?
0: Yeah.
1: Wait, Kristen, tell me, the one right down the street is still open?
2: What are you thinking of, Borders?
1: No, Borders went out of business.
2: Yes.
1: Borders is gone. B. Dalton is gone. B. Dalton was the second largest book chain. No, I just thought they'd all gone out of business.
2: No.
1: Like, if you told me that it existed strictly as an online store, then I would have said, okay. But no, I would have never guessed it's open.
2: We just talked about the reopening, and yes, the date keeps getting pushed back, of the Georgetown Barnes & Noble.
0: Halloween.
1: Did the big one in Bethesda reopen? There was that massive one in Bethesda, and that one shut down. I don't know if that reopened.
2: They're considering returning.
1: Okay, but they've been gone forever.
2: 2018, yeah.
1: Yeah, it's been gone. What is there to consider now?
2: Well, it sounds like it's doing well, Barnes & Noble, if all
1: online,
2: these stores are reopening.
1: Online.
2: Didn't people like the cafe? Was that Riggio's idea? Like, did he introduce all the ideas of, like, staying there forever and eating lunch there? Mm-hmm.
1: Right, and people not buying the books and just sitting
0: and
1: there and reading them.
0: Creasing the magazines.
1: What else do you do with the magazines at Barnes & Noble?
0: What?
1: Take them right into the bathroom.
0: Ew.
1: Absolutely.
0: Never.
1: Used to do it all the time.
0: Ew.
1: I used to read the what you call it? Fantasy draft magazines in the...
0: Oh, I can't buy this.
1: In the Barnes. What do I need it for? I sometimes would take a couple of pages out of them.
2: Wait, he also founded GameStop?
1: No way.
2: That's what it says here.
1: Are you serious?
2: In addition to Barnes & Noble, he founded the Barnes & Noble College Booksellers,
1: right.
2: MBS Textbook, and video game company GameStop.
1: That dude is smart.
2: It says at the height of his operations, he was responsible for 5,000 retail stores nationwide.
0: Wow.
1: Jesus Christ.
2: Employing more than 100,000 people.
1: You know what? Good for him. Good for him. GameStop's still in business. Barely.
2: Well, yeah. That one you could have wondered more about, I think.
1: Listen, I'm not anti-reading, but I can't tell you the last time I went into a Barnes & Noble.
2: I just said yesterday that I wished my reading was allowed for more pleasure, because I couldn't think of a word, and I blamed it on not reading enough for pleasure.
1: Right.
2: And my reading style being more
1: work-based.
2: And at times, a more of a scan than it is an actual read, where I'm taking in all of the words because I could not think of a synonym for come to terms with.
1: Right.
2: It just sounded too clunky in the poem I was writing.
0: Sorry?
2: When I speak, it's often referred to as poetic.
0: Oh.
2: So in conversation with my wife, I had to settle for come to terms with. Oh, settle would have been a good one.
1: And I told her, for pleasure, though that would be a treasure.
2: I told her I wished that I could have read more because we just had a friend mention.
1: For a book, I'm on a hunt.
2: We had a friend mention to us. She read 47 books this summer.
1: That's amazing. God.
0: This summer?
1: That's amazing. Yes. That's amazing. God. But I don't write. It's very rare. Nah, can I say that? Is it rare that I

0: read for pleasure?
1: Yes. The only time I do is on vacation.
2: You read books for here if we have an author
1: that's
2: on.
1: Not, but pleasure. That's work.
2: I still enjoy reading the books.
1: Yeah, but it's work.
0: There's a due date.
1: You're under a deadline.
2: Do you finish books that you, like if you get a book for the summer, do you complete it?
1: I finish the one that I read over vacation.
2: Do you finish every book you read?
1: No.
2: So you're not one of those people that if you buy the book, you have to read it.
0: But you power through it.
2: Like if you start it, you read it.
1: No, there was like that Steve Jobs book took me forever to finish. It was also like 600 pages.
2: But you finished it.
1: Yeah, but it took me a long, long time.
2: But if you start a book, that is a mindset.
1: I hate that because it was months between chapters sometimes.
2: Oh, and you had to go back and pick up again.
1: Well, you got to skim the prior.
0: Lindsay was just reading a book and she was telling me every time she picked it up, I hate this book, but I have to see how it ends.
2: Was it a fictional piece?
0: Yes.
2: Right. Yeah. No, but a lot of people are like that, where if you get a book for pleasure, if you start it, you stop it. Or you don't stop it, excuse me.
0: Right.
2: That you finish it.
0: Especially if you've purchased it.
2: The library,
0: it's a lot easier to set a book down.
1: Yeah.
2: Never done that.
0: When you were younger.
2: We never went to the library.
0: Too poor.
2: Just my parents wouldn't take us. What was mom coming home from the hotel to take us to a library? Please. Do you finish? If you start, do you finish?
0: The last book I read, yeah, I finished it.
2: But did you dislike the book?
0: No, I liked it.
2: But that's what I'm saying.
0: I can understand that drive to complete, because then you hope on the flip side that it's going to get better.
2: Or you feel like, oh, I'll glean something from this. Or I'm going to learn something from this.
0: The right synonym.
1: Mm-hmm.
2: Exactly. And then I envy people who will go, nah, I'm done with this. I can't read it. Mm. I'm done. Where am I going?
0: How soon, though?
1: Like a couple chapters in, then you bail?
2: Well, yeah, but how long
0: are
2: the chapters?
0: Three quarters of the way in, and you're like, I don't need to complete this one.
2: No, you wouldn't. If you're three quarters in, you're going to finish.
0: Okay.
2: If you're three quarters in, you're going to finish. Now, I do hate finishing a book that was good for three quarters in, and then the last quarter sucks. I hate that. That pisses me off. What was the book that I had that with? Was it Primal Fear?
0: But that's the benefit of Diane reading the ending. She knows
2: she
0: how
2: right
0: that final
2: to the last page.
0: Quarter's going
2: to
0: be. Yep.
2: Right to the last page. Hi, Ellie in the morning.
3: Yeah, I have two Barnes & Nobles within 7 minutes of me, and I'm actually going there later today to get a one-year-old birthday present, because that's where I get all kids' presents from.
2: By the way, why do you get kids' presents from Barnes & Noble?
0: Toy section.
1: They've got
0: huge.
1: A great they toy have, section.
2: Do they really?
1: Yeah.
3: It's also categorized by, like, preschool, toddler, mm-hmm. children, young people, so it makes everything really easy.
2: If it's a kid that we have to get something for, I get him one of Meltzer's books.
1: Yeah.
2: Yeah, like I'll send Brad a text and go, hey, can you send me? And then I will forward that along.
0: I know Diane sold it by yelling out puzzles. But Barnes & Noble, to your surprise, Barnes & Noble does have a lot of dumb toys, too. Like, they got action figures.
2: Wait, they have a toys section?
0: It's huge.
1: It's big.
2: Are you serious?
1: Yes. Yeah.
2: It's a bookstore.
0: No,
2: well, they
0: it's
2: also
0: not.
2: Sold drinks.
1: Yeah, yeah, but there's a Starbucks cafe.
2: Yes. Okay,
1: there's,
2: but that's how I could have something to drink while I'm reading.
1: No, but they expanded.
0: It's a department store.
2: Excuse me, ma'am. I had no idea, but it's been forever since I've been to a Barnes & Noble. Hey, ma'am, what was your name again?
4: My name's Janine.
2: Janine, how will you, if you start a book, do you finish it?
4: I have a 5-month-old and a 2-year-old. Hell no.
1: So no.
2: So you'll start a book. I don't mean in one sitting, but if you'll start a book and if you don't find it enjoyable, you could just stop reading it.
4: I mean, that's happened a couple of times. One of them was just intimidating. It was a 700-page book. I got to like 500 and then it got weird. I just stopped.
2: Why do I feel guilty if I do that?
1: If you bail on a book?
2: Yeah. I don't know.
0: I've invested so much time already.
2: Yeah. Yeah, but even if I'm, and listen, I know I'm a slow, thank you, Blaine Breed. I know I'm a slow reader. Like, I can't scan. I literally have to read every single word or else I can't get through the book. I'm a very good reader. I'm not a fast reader. I don't know that you would call me a strong reader, but I'm great at reading.
1: Okay.
2: Well, no, but it makes it sound like I can't read.
0: That was the most confusing 10 seconds.
2: No, because I don't want people to think I'm illiterate. I know how to read, and I'm good at it.
0: Wouldn't that be shocking? Your last day. What a reveal.
2: I'm just, I'm a very slow reader because I do have to read

0: every single word.
1: You can't fire me. I'm illiterate. Oh, so I'm reading here that a lot of book, not reviewers, but people who post about books will tag some with DNF, which we know, of course, from motorsports.
0: Right.
1: But it's apparently a literary, there's a literary usage as well for the acronym.
0: Wait, so like, who's a book reviewer?
1: No, this isn't just reviewers.
2: So people like on Goodreads or something.
1: Yeah, exactly.
0: Oh, so you don't mean like the New York Times review?
1: No, anyone who's just posting about a book.
0: And what do we know about New York Times book reviewers? They don't even read the whole book. How many authors have we talked to? They were like, oh, crap, you guys read the book?
1: That's a radio show.
0: So. No, but even New York Times doesn't do it.
2: Really?
0: Yeah, I've been told.
2: I bet they do.
0: No, I've been told by writers.
1: Don't out Meltzer.
0: No, it wasn't Brad.
1: Vince Flynn. He can't comment.
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4: Slow going 64 eastbound at the Elton Road exit where a collision is in the right lane. 95 and 295 are incident free. On the side roads, crews on scene of utility problem. Parham at Patterson Avenue. Watch for collisions on 2nd Street at Main Street. Shady Grove Road at Old Knuckles Road. Masonic Lane at Gay Avenue. Meadow Street at Grayland Avenue. With traffic, I'm Kevin Casey.
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In My Room from Julia Wolf on Alt 102.1, Richmond's Alternative. Hope you had a good weekend. If you haven't melted yet, thanks for hanging out. I'm Vaughn. We do have a ticket takeover this week in place for Death Cab for Cutie. They're coming to Merriweather Post Pavilion. 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
0: And don't forget a friend.
1: I'm out of here. This is ridiculous.
0: Because you're headed to Baltimore for the return of Death Cab.
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1: That's all 22 on RVA!

Do sunburn scar? Because I'm going to have some of those after this weekend. 94 for the high today, afternoon thunderstorms, and then, 80s, Tuesday, Wednesday. Amazing. Here's Dexter and the Moon Rocks. I'm freaking out on Alt 102.1.

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1: 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This is the home of Elliot in the Morning and Richmond's alternative. Alt-1021.

Alt-1021, Richland's alternative. I don't know if you saw this, and you're surely not surprised that Joey Chestnut retained his mustard belt. He won his 18th at the Nathan's Famous Hot Dog Eating Contest. He later told reporters he was disappointed not to have topped his own record, saying that he got so much room left, he only devoured 66 hot dogs. Only. The record is 76. I had a burger and a dog and some potato salad on Saturday, and like after that, water hurt. I don't understand. 66 hot dogs.

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0: It's time to open Vaughn's Vault.
2: Oh, the 90s were great. Mid-90s. People were watching Forrest Gump. Pete Sampras was winning Wimbledon tournaments. And Alanis Morissette was thrust onto us all in alternative radio. 30 years ago today, we got You Oughta Know. Here's a live version today in honor of the anniversary.

0: we've debated if working the Declaration of Independence into promotions would be tacky, possibly even inappropriate. Well, we hold these untruths to be self-evident. Whether it's the America 250 standard pickleball paddle or the America 250 limited edition white pickleball paddle, we're serving it up. Besides, saying semi-quincentennial is hard. Winning hundreds a day is easy. Listen around 7:30, then 9, for your chance to be endowed some Benjamins, courtesy of Longholm. Because, as the aphorism declares, trust goes a long way. Actually, did you know Franklin and most delegates didn't sign America's birth certificate until August? Who cares, right? Not my wine tote, Mr. Jefferson. Life, liberty, and the pursuit of hundreds a day. Elliot in the morning.
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6: Order

110 degree weather day, peaking at 94 today, thunderstorms this afternoon, and then we'll enjoy a couple days in the 80s. It's been a heat wave. Here's Glass Animals on Alt 102.1.

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Liz will have tickets to see Badfish for you this afternoon. She's also got the 5:30 keyword to get you on the XL Summer Road Trip to see Death Cab for Cutie at Merriweather Post Pavilion later this month. Be listening to Liz in the afternoon all this week. Here's Dominic Fike with Baby Doll on Alt 102.1. I can't.

Could have some storms rolling in this afternoon, so be careful on your drive home. Alt 1021, Richmond's Alternative. Your home for Elliot in the morning. Two more chances for you to score $100 tomorrow, 7:30 and 9 a.m.-ish.

0: 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Hashtag RVAPCK. Alt1021.
1: Oh, Interpol is back. They have a new album dropping next month entitled This Mirror Weighs a Ton. I always thought that Interpol was like an international band, but no, they're from Manhattan, New York, and they've made many, many records. I remember the El Pintor record. That's the last time I checked in on Interpol. Our pick of the week this week is See Out Loud. Let us know your thoughts here on Alt 102.1.

Interpol, our pick of the week this week is See Out Loud from the forthcoming new album. This Mirror Weighs a Ton. That'll be out next month. Currently on a big world tour with that one and still out there getting it done. Love that from Interpol. If you love See Out Loud, our pick of the week, let us know at Alt1021RVA. 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Thank you so much for your feedback.

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8: In seasons 1 and 2, we were joined by Neil Patrick Harris, Kobe Smulders, Brian Cranston, Ashley Williams, Wayne Brady, Jenna Fisher and Angela Kinsey, Joe Manganiello, and my brilliant co-creator Carter Bays. 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

This is a severe thunderstorm warning for Lancaster County and Northumberland County, effective until 3:30 p.m.

Alt-Motu1, Richmond's alternative. Good afternoon, RVA. Hello, it's Liz. Welcome to Monday. Hope you had a fun 4th of July weekend and, you know, you came back to work with all 10 fingers. Coming up today around 4:30, I've got your chance to win a 4-pack of tickets to see Badfish. And then around 5:30, I'll have your next code word to win tickets to see one of my all-time favorite bands, Death Cab for Cutie. So stick around. Here's Julia Wolf. It's

This is a severe thunderstorm warning for Lancaster County, Middlesex County, and Richmond County, effective until 4:10 p.m.

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6: An incident clearing 95 southbound just south of the Bryant Park interchange. An earlier vehicle fire on the ramp from southbound Chippenham Parkway onto 95 does still cause some delays. And northbound 95 slow at the 64 merge. With traffic, I'm Samantha Stone.
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2: What's happening? 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

Alt 102.1, Richmond's alternative. It's Liz, and I was so excited this weekend. I finally got around to trying out Lafayette Tavern over in Malvern Gardens. And if you don't know, Lafayette

I said, are you gonna be my girl? It's 1, 2, 3, take my hand and come with me because you look so fine.

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1: 64 westbound on the Chaco Valley Bridge, seeing some delays merging with heavy traffic on northbound 95. An accident clearing 95 southbound just before the Bryan Park interchange, and some roadwork delays on Walmsley Boulevard east of Hopkins. I'm Samantha Stone with traffic.
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1: 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All right, look, if this cat on TikTok can do it, I know you can. Now let's focus! Alt 102.1.

Alt-102.1 Richmond's Alternative. It's Liz. And don't forget, coming up in about 35 minutes, I am going to have your chance to win a four-pack of tickets to

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0: that song.
1: Richmond's alternative, Alt-102.1. It's Liz. And I never thought I would live to see the day where 93 degrees would feel, you know, balmy, cool, pleasant even. But after the 100-degree weather we had this weekend, today feels pretty nice. It's going to be kind of like this the rest of the week. Highs in the upper 80s, lower to mid 90s. And then we can expect a lot of thunderstorms this week as well.

0: We hold these untruths to be self-evident. Whether it's the America 250 standard pickleball paddle or the America 250 limited edition white pickleball paddle, we're serving it up. Besides, saying semi-quincentennial is hard. Winning hundreds a day is easy. Listen around 7:30, then 9, for your chance to be endowed some Benjamins, courtesy of Longhome. Because, as the aphorism declares, trust goes a long way. Actually, did you know Franklin and most delegates didn't sign America's birth certificate until August? Who cares, right? Not my wine tote, Mr. Jefferson. Life, liberty, and the pursuit of hundreds a day. Elliot in the morning.
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2: 64 westbound, seeing some slow traffic across the Chaco Valley Bridge, merging with 95. An accident on West 100 near Osborne Road, slowing traffic pretty heavily in the Chester area between Chester Road and Richmond Highway. With traffic, I'm Samantha Stone.
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All right, Richmond, it's Liz, and right now I have your chance to win a 4-pack of tickets to see Bad Fish, a tribute to Sublime. That show is July 18th at the Innsbruck Pavilion for the After Hours concert series. So if you want to win, give me a call right now, 833-804-1021. Looking for caller 10. Again, that number is 833

0: Alt 1021 traffic from the MyInsuranceDoctor.com traffic center, the official insurance of Alt 1021.
1: 95 southbound seeing some heavy delays with a disabled vehicle blocking a right lane at the James River Bridge just before Maury Street. Traffic backed up and slow all the way back to Belvedere. I'm Samantha Stone with traffic.
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2: 95 northbound, a heavy and slow traffic with an incident right around Maury Street just before the James River Bridge. An accident southbound Belvedere near West Carey Street. Some lanes blocked on Dock Street, both directions between 21st and 18th. I'm Samantha Stone with traffic.
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2: What's happening? 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

1021 Richmond's Alternative. It's Liz. And coming up in a little less than 10 minutes, I am going to have your chance to win tickets to see one of my

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1: All right. 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It's Liz. And right now I have your code word to win a pair of tickets to see one of my all-time favorite bands, Death Cab for Cutie. 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
2: 95 northbound, clearing up an incident right around Maury Street, but still seeing some heavy traffic northbound 95 around the downtown Chamberlain exit. Southbound Belvedere, an accident near West Cary and Dock Street closed both directions between 22nd and 18th. I'm Samantha Stone with traffic.
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3: Okay, people, line starts here.

Alt-102-1, Richmond's Alternative. It's Liz. And if you missed the code word to possibly win tickets to see Death Cab for Cutie, that's okay. We've got more of them for you all week long. Vaughn has one around 12:30. I'll have another one around 5:30. If you want more details on the show or the contest, just go to our website, alt1021rva.com.

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1: 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Alt 1021.

Alt-102-1 Richmond's alternative. It's Liz. And don't forget, tomorrow morning, right after Elliot, it's the Elliot in the Morning After Party. That is one whole hour of commercial-free music just for

0: A song that could make it to the Alt 1021 playlist. So long as you say so. It's Alt 1021's Pick of the Week. 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Hashtag RVAPCK. 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
1: What's up? Hey, hi, how are ya? It's Liz, and right now I have our pick of the week for you. This week's pick comes from Interpol. They are gearing up for the release of their 8th studio album, This Mirror Weighs a Ton. Here they are with See Out Loud.

This is a severe thunderstorm warning for Chesterfield County, Henrico County, and the city of Richmond, effective until 7:16 p.m.

Interpol, See Out Loud on Alt-102.1, and that is our pick of the week this week. And as always, we love your feedback on the pick of the week. Let us know on Instagram, X, or Facebook. 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

0: 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When Elliot, Diane, Tyler, and Kristen are done, we go commercial-free until noon. 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

Well, Richmond, it's Liz, and my time for the day is up. Thank you for hanging out with me. I'll see you back here tomorrow afternoon at 3. I'll have more tickets for Bad Fish and Death Cab for Cutie for you. But on that note, I'm going to go. I leave you with some 41. I almost said Sublime. Some 41. Landmines on Alt 102.1.

A flash flood warning has been issued for Chesterfield County, Goochland County, Henrico County, and Powhatan County, effective until 9 o'clock p.m.

A flash flood warning has been issued for Amelia County, Cumberland County, and Powhatan County, effective until 9:05 p.m.

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A flash flood warning has been issued for Amelia County, Chesterfield County, Prince George County, the city of Colonial Heights, and the city of Hopewell, effective until 11:09 p.m.

0: issued at 7:39 p.m. The National Weather Service in Wakefield has issued a flash flood warning for north central Chesterfield County, southwestern Henrico County, the city of Richmond, until 10:45 p.m. At 7:39 p.m., Doppler radar indicated thunderstorms producing heavy rain across the warned area. Between 1 and 2 inches of rain have fallen. The expected rainfall rate is 1.5 to 2.5 inches in 1 hour. Additional rainfall amounts of 1 to 2.5 inches are possible in the warned area. Flash flooding is ongoing or expected to begin shortly. Hazard: flash flooding caused by thunderstorms. Source: radar. Impact: flash flooding of small creeks and streams, urban areas, highways, streets, and underpasses, as well as...
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